0: week, and I think the great moment was Ollie Greaves kicking it to him, laced him out, which was perfect kick. And I think the smile on Ollie's face made up for the lack of smile on Jack's face. But they're the moments that you build, you know, football clubs around. And obviously Jack's been a great of this club, and he probably joins a new echelon with the way he's playing at the moment.
1: So that was Sam Mitchell, the Hawthorn coach, and Jack Gunston before that. Lee, I kind of love the fact that he hates the attention on him, Jack Gunston, and yet his teammates thrive with that milestone for him yesterday.
2: Yeah, you can see when a teammate is really loved, and Jack Gunston, of course, is, they're just this true joy. It's none of it's faked. And, I mean, what a play. He will get to 50 goals again this season. Even yesterday, just the efficiency, 11 marks. Zero handballs too, Clinchy. I love that. Just lead up, take the mark and kick the goal. Simple as that. I know we're about to chat to a man who has made an art form of getting plenty of handballs, but Jack doesn't worry about that. Just kick it to me and I'll pop it through the big sticks.
1: Yeah, no, rightfully said. And in terms of active players at the moment, Jeremy Cameron leads the way with 775 goals. Taylor Walker now with 700. And Jack Gunston now joins that 600 goal club. So third highest on the active players list at the moment. Speaking of much-loved players, well, the Western Bulldogs were able to secure a big win last night to try and cement their place in the top 10, defeating Richmond by 57 points at Docklands. It did at one stage look a lopsided affair on paper, and the Dogs really were never threatened after quarter time. Ed Richards, the star of the show, with 32 disposals, 11 inside 50s, and 662 metres gained. But it was this man we loved seeing back, a best and fairest, a premiership player. Tom Liberatore joins you on AFL Sunday on ABC Sport. Tom, great to chat with you. What pleased you the most about the victory last night?
3: Yeah, g'day, boys. Thanks for having us on. I think the diligence around just sort of playing to the line and just sort of, you know, adjusting to their pressure. And, I think we had, you know, we had to respond a few times. Yeah, just responding to a bit of momentum change and then just making sure we finish off on the scoreboard by the end of the game.
2: Well done, Tom. You certainly did that. 30 shots at goal to just the 13 from the Tigers. A terrific win. It's been a funny year. I mean, you've had in your own injury battles and concussion battles, but obviously the high-profile ones of Sam Darcy, but there's been other injuries you've had to mix and match. It feels like this group has stayed really galvanised through that, though, and certainly at no point has thought, oh, it's all a bit too hard.
3: Yeah, spot on. I think it's something probably we've valued for a few years now. Even going back to when I started, I think we've made a concerted effort to stay connected, and we've got such a good range of age now with younger boys now. So from Bevo and that Dodging leadership group, I think we've made sure that's the key focus from a training point of view, and that sort of carries on to the game where we, you know, and it probably carries on in those games we win pretty closely because the boys are tight and know how to get over the line.
2: And Tom, no doubt infuriating for yourself. You just want to be out there playing the injury interrupted season. But have you
3: got such a good range of age now with younger boys now? So from Bevo and that Dodging leadership group, I think we've made sure that's the key focus from a training point of view, and that sort of carries on to the game where we, you know, and it probably carries on in those games we win pretty closely because the boys are tight and know how to get over the line.
2: And Tom, no doubt infuriating for yourself. You just want to be out there playing the injury interrupted season. But have you been able to sit back and pick up little things, notice things that either the team's doing better and an opportunity to get an advantage over the opposition, or even things that you're going to try and bring to your own game? Have you got a wider sense of the game a little bit being on the sidelines?
3: A little bit, yeah. I've usually sort of steered away from watching because it usually gets a bit frustrating. But can be a bit boring at times. But I think definitely I've learned probably more so because I'm still being in the leadership group. You still participate in meetings once a week and dissect the big game. So I think understanding the game in a way, still being able to give feedback even though I haven't been playing. Still learning those phases. Probably learning more about the younger guys too and how they can play different roles. And then on myself, just understanding that I can even play different roles too and, you know, go forward or go back if I need to. So that's probably what I've learned, yeah.
1: Tom Liberatore with you, Western Bulldogs midfielder on AFL Sunday on ABC Sport. How do you go with some of those younger players, Tom, given the generational gap now, the choice in music, Bevo's motivation?

0: remarkable as well. Sort of ancient. It's sort of like my daughter's listening to Wings of Fire, series of books at the moment.
1: Oh, yeah, I know the books.
0: Yeah, the car as we travel around.
1: I know the books. Is she enjoying them?
0: Yeah, loves them.
1: Oh,
0: yeah.
1: Good.
0: So How I Trained Your Dragon. So, and that's what I think of, you know, those, like, they're not obviously

0: amazing. Yeah. It's totally amazing. Wow. Yeah.
1: All right, Tony, to the quiz. What was the last year Glasgow hosted the Commonwealth Games? It wasn't 2022. It was before that.
0: Well, they got it back because Melbourne didn't want it. So I'm guessing the previous one was 2022. Then it must be 2018.
1: Oh. You're close. Oh. It wasn't 2018. It was before that.
0: Oh, thanks, Tori.
1: Look, you're inching the next person closer at least,
0: thank you,
1: Tony. Good to talk to you.
0: Have a great night.
1: Yeah, you too.
0: Thanks.
1: Take care. Bye-bye.
0: Bye-bye.
1: We're playing the National Weekend Evenings Quiz. The question we're up to, what was the last year Glasgow hosted the Commonwealth Games? It wasn't 2022. It wasn't 2018. It was earlier than that. If you know the answer, give me a call. Play the quiz with me. 1-300-800-222.
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1: 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Ian's in Millstream. Hey there, Ian.
6: Hey.
1: Hello.
6: Serene.
1: Yes, I'm here.
6: Sorry.
1: No, that's all right. All good. Ian, tell me about your family roots. Where's your family originally from?
6: It's Scotland, I believe.
1: Yeah.
6: My father's was from the Isle of Mull, and mother was in Scotland too, but I'm not sure exactly where, Serene.
1: Ah, there you go. Okay. And have you been?
6: No, I haven't. I've been to England, but not Scotland.
1: Not Scotland.
6: And they came out, 1835, 1840.
1: 1835, wow. So you're, hang on, do the generation thing with me.
6: Oh, I don't know, maybe up to fifth.
1: Yeah, maybe up to fifth. Maybe up to fifth. That's incredible. Wow.
6: Yeah.
1: Is there somewhere that you'd love to visit because of your family history, or is it maybe just be maybe Scotland in general?
6: Oh, Scotland in general would be nice. I haven't actually been there, but I wouldn't mind getting to the island.

0: Hubs.
1: Oh, yes. Oh, I think that was, yeah, for sure.
0: Dougal, Pat. Yes.
1: Dougal. It was Dougal. Yeah. Nice one. Good memory. Yeah. All right, yeah. Ian, to the quiz. What was the last year Glasgow hosted the Commonwealth Games? So 2018 was our last answer. It wasn't that. It was a bit earlier than that.
0: Yeah, let's go for 2014.
1: There's
0: then.
1: The one.
0: There we go.
1: That's it. 2014 is correct. Who is the author of the book Stasiland?
0: Starvyland.
1: Stasi with an S.
0: Ooh.
1: Stasiland.
0: Starvyland. No, I'm looking at my brain's trust and she's shaking her head.
1: No.
0: Oh. No.
1: Is the book familiar at all?
0: No, not at all.
1: Oh, okay. Yeah. Mm.
0: So I will have to pass to the next.
1: Have to pass it on.
0: Yeah.
1: Oh, okay. Yeah, I think it has to do with the East German. Yeah, but it's got to be, it's a bit of a history. Look at history.
0: Stasiland.
1: Yeah. No, all right, Ian. That's all right. Nonetheless, no really good to talk to you, though. Thanks a lot.
0: And you too. Good night.
1: Bye bye. Charlie's in Sydney. Hey, Charlie.
2: Hello.
1: Hello. Tell me about your that's family story, origin story. Where are they from?
2: Well, pretty much mostly convicts, I'm pretty sure.
1: Yeah,
2: but
1: okay.
2: My grandma has told me a little about Scottish.
1: Yeah.
2: And apparently up in Yamba we've got a street pole with our kind of ancestral clan with the tartan on it.
1: Oh, okay. Who told you about that?
2: My grandma.
1: Your grandma. Oh, wow. Have you seen it? Have you been to visit it?
2: I have. I've seen it.
1: Yeah? Took a picture?
2: I think that was a bit before I got
1: Oh, was that a bit before? Fair enough.
2: Yeah.
1: All right, cool. So Scotland, have you been? Want to go?
2: I actually would like to go. I want to try deep fried Mars bar, deep fried pizza.
1: Yeah.
2: Deep fried peas.
1: Oh, my. And do you reckon you'd want to try and sort of trace back, your heritage, your family, spots of, maybe where they've been, where they grew up?
2: Yeah, I reckon that'll be pretty cool.
1: Be a nice adventure. Yeah. Be wonderful. Learn so much. And Scotland as well. Incredible. Cool.
2: Yeah.
1: All right, Charlie, to the quiz. Who is the author of the book Stasiland?
2: Stasi?
1: Yeah, I'm saying the Stasi, so Stasiland, but S-T-A-S for Sierra, I, land, Stasiland.
2: Might it be Anna Funder?
1: Indeed.
2: Lovely.
1: Anna Funder is correct. In which city was actor Errol Flynn born?
2: What's it?
1: In which city was actor Errol Flynn born?
2: This sounds like.
1: Sorry?
2: Is this.
1: Australia. Yeah. So in which city was actor Errol Flynn born? No.
2: Was it.
1: Stumped you this one.
2: Was it Sydney?
1: Sydney. Oh, no. Yeah, no, unfortunately not Sydney. But well done on Anna Funder and really good to talk to you, Charlie. Thank you.
2: Thank you.
1: A great night. Julian and David in Chatswood. Hello.
3: Hello, how are you?
1: Very well, thanks. Julian, hello there, David.
4: Hello there, how are you?
1: So tell me about your family roots. Where's your family originally from?
3: On my mother's side, it's England, and my second middle name is a family name, Morel, which is French, and that came to England in around the 10th century, so I'm guessing French. and on my father's side, Australian I'm the eighth generation, and then his father, Italian.
1: Oh, wow. His father's okay. There you go.
3: According to ancestry thing he did,
1: yes,
3: he's also a bit of German.
1: Part German, so part German, part Italian, and then oh wow, fantastic.
3: So really, I'm a bit of a must.
1: Well, not necessarily. You're a mix of all.

mob. I guess as a young kid, like I didn't know anything else in terms of getting around and just knowing everyone and being looked after by everyone. And I think as I was growing up, though, I did notice a lot of issues in the town between the white and black community. And I think noticing that at a young age, in terms of well, there was a lot of kind of racism at the time. I felt a need to tell those stories later on as I was growing up. But look, I was like a typical like bush breed. I was really terrible at school. I wasn't the best listener. And I didn't really kind of think beyond, I think, just living in day to day. And it wasn't until I was in high school that I really started to kind of

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1: Hi, it's Trevor Chappell. I'm retiring from the ABC, but first, a party. Tune in to Overnights, live from Melbourne Museum on Tuesday.
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3: It's a big, big country, but it's a small, small world.
0: Time for Big Country, Small World. Michael Condon is here. He's the presenter of the New South Wales Country Hour. Hey, Michael, welcome back.
4: Good to be back.
0: Now, you've got a bit of politics for us this week. There is a new president with the New South Wales Farmers Association. And is this pretty significant?
4: It is significant. It's the second woman in the history of the organisation. And New South Wales Farmers Association is the biggest farm lobby group in Australia. They're no longer actually financial members of the National Farmers Federation, so they've had a bit of a break there. But they're sort of going out on their own. And the new president, Xavier Martin, was president for 4 years. He was a very long-term agri-politician involved in a whole range of organisations for about 20 years.

0: God, it's got to be the smallest. I'd go Hobart.
1: It is not Hobart.
0: Oh, damn.
1: But people are saying they would buy your solo calendar, Trev. So go forth. If you want to do it on your own, go on. Here's Mike in Oak Park. Hello, Mike.
2: Hi there.
1: Hi. Diana's got it. Ray in the Bay's got it. Erin's got it. Susan's got it. Morgan's got it. Question for you, Mike.
2: Just before we go into that, can I just put in a request for a sound rather than a lighting type theme for some week in the future?
1: We have to tie it in with history. Let's see what we can do. Okay. Okay, in 1973, which state or territory capital became the last in Australia to have traffic lights installed? It was not Hobart.
2: Let's try Darwin.
1: Darwin is correct. The first lights in the NT were erected in Darwin on Daly Street in that year. Question six. What process, taking its name from the Greek for drawing with light, is considered to have been invented in 1839 by Louis-Jacques Mande Daguerre?
2: Ah, Monsieur Daguerre. Oui, oui. I don't know, but I'll try laser.
1: It is not laser, no.
2: Oh, well. C'est la vie.
1: Merci et au revoir. See you, Mike. 1-300-800-222. A couple of lines have come free now. Amanda, that is right. Adrian, that's right. Morgan, Lorella, Eric, lots of you. Gordon.
3: Oh, hello.
1: Hello.
3: And welcome back, Suzanne.
1: Thank you kindly. Now, our question is this. What process, taking its name from the Greek for drawing with light, is considered to have been invented in 1839 by Louis-Jacques Mande Daguerre?
3: Oh, boy, I don't know about the Greek part.
1: Well,
3: All I got was Daguerre type, but that's not Greek.
1: But listen, but the process takes its name from the Greek. So what's, come on, follow your logic and see where you end up.
3: Yeah.
1: I mean, you're heading in the right direction, Gordon.
3: Oh, boy.
1: Don't talk yourself out of it. What did you say? What did you say before?
3: I said Daguerre type.
1: Yeah, and what's that?
3: Gee, I don't know. I've heard of it and I don't know what it is.
1: Well, that's the problem if you don't actually know what it is, because that would be absolutely the clue.
3: Oh, boy. Okay, well, I hope someone else... apparently a lot of people texted it, so someone knows it.
1: This is true. We will have an answer soon, Gordon. Thank you very much for calling. Brody the Truckie. G'day, Brody.
4: G'day, how you going?
1: You've got the sound effects with you too.
4: Yeah, sorry about that. Yeah, I was on your show previously. I was king of the toots.
1: Yes. I know there's a lot of you who can toot a horn very, very well. Now, what process, taking its name from the Greek for drawing with light, is considered to have been invented in 1839 by Louis-Jacques Mande Daguerre?
4: Well, is it amps?
1: I'm not hearing you clearly, Brody. What did you say?
4: Amps.
1: Amps.
4: Yeah, I also didn't hear the question properly, but...
1: No, amps is not the correct answer, I'm afraid.
4: Oh, no worries. Thank you.
1: Okay, thanks very much, Brody. Here's Barry in Tennant Creek.
5: Good evening.
1: Good evening, Barry. What process, taking its name from the Greek for drawing with light, is considered to have been invented in 1839 by Louis-Jacques Mande Daguerre?
5: I really feel sorry for the guy. He had it all Daguerre type. It's photography.
1: Yeah, that's right. Daguerre type was kind of an early way to take a photo. Question seven. Which group did Major General James Brunandel, the 7th Earl of Cardigan, catastrophically lead into battle on the 25th of October, 1854?
5: The Charge of the Light Brigade.
1: The Light

0: They're called Owello Dreamhouse, and that track is called Kellen. Lots of you just SMSing in to let me know that you're very much enjoying some of the tracks that Sean Alexander picked for you tonight. Well, that pretty well brings us to a close for this weekend. I would like to say a great big thank you to Greta Jackson. Greta was here with me on Friday night, and she's been here again tonight. So, Greta, thanks very much. And a big thank you. Of course, as we were saying, you know, with Trevor, that you guys are as much a part of this show as we are. If none of you rang for the quizzes, none of you texted in, we wouldn't be able to do what we do. So thank you for your company. Phil Clark with you tomorrow night. Trevor Chappell with you after the latest ABC News.
1: 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Victoria.

0: before.
1: Oh, how good.
0: As soon as he mentioned the chickens, were you like, I know what I'm going to do?
1: I had to go and do a quick search. Mick brought us that a little bit earlier in the program. Mick.
0: Why have I not heard this? Very terrifying and hilarious all at once.
1: Oh, the joys,
0: now
1: I say.
0: Terrifying.
1: The joys of radio.
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1: Breakfast with Bob Murphy and Rochelle Hunt.
4: Good morning, Monday. Let's do this. It'll be 16 degrees. It will be cloudy. Happy Monday to you, Bob Murphy.
5: Happy Monday to you, Rochelle Hunt. G'day, Melbourne. Nice to be in your company, as always. Hope you had a good weekend.
4: Nice weekend.
5: Had a great weekend. Yep. Got enrolled in netball, but that's the way it goes. You know, that's sport. That's life, folks. Strikes and gutters. Dust ourselves off and go again. Come on, Comets. Next week. There's always next week, Comets.
4: There is always next week.
5: I coach an under-18s girls netball team, for those who are wondering what I'm banging on about.
4: So a big night and potentially a big day for the Labor government. At around 6 o'clock last night, it came out that our Premier, Jacinta Allen, will be facing a potential leadership challenge today. So we'll keep across that for you. Kara Waters will be on our program a little later. You've been hearing it in our news headlines. So that will be unfolding as the morning comes. So there might have been a few sleepless households last night.
5: There's a lot of similarities and a lot of differences between the football world and the political world. Do you know one that's really closely aligned, Rish? When the really powerful, important people are meeting on a Sunday night, it's not good.
4: No.
5: It's not good. If you're the leader of the political party or you're the senior coach and your board or the power brokers, the factions are meeting on a Sunday night, not good.
4: Yeah.
5: Not a good scenario. So we'll keep you updated with all of that.
4: Well, that's exactly what happened. The power brokers, the big guns met last night to discuss whether or not Miss Allen actually had the support of the caucus. They agreed that she does not. So the ABC understands that the Premier will be offered the opportunity to resign today. And if she refuses, she's expected to face a leadership challenge tomorrow. So if anything changes, if we hear anything, we will let you know. But at 2 o'clock today, Bob Murphy, what are you doing? Do you know?
5: 2 o'clock on a Monday, probably having a wake up from a nap.
4: Well, at 2 p.m. today, the critical alert, you know, so that
5: warning
4: system, that will go off. This is the one where you can't opt out. It'll be a 10-second siren, so a warning system. Mm-hmm. Your phone will also vibrate. It's not going to reach landline, so it's just going to be our mobiles. Imagine if your landline just started rattling.
5: That'd be awesome.
4: In the corner.
5: Yeah.
4: It's a little poltergeisty.
5: I would be liking. Wow, we've got a landline. Who knew?
4: Hidden in the corner.
5: Yeah, like, huh.
4: I wish I miss our landline.
5: Yeah, landlines were great. Anyway,
4: let's not bang on about that.
5: But anyhow. 2 p.m. today, 2 p.m., the Oz Alert alarm will be going off unless you have your phone turned off. If that's what you need to do, by all means, you need to turn it off. But what are you doing at 2 o'clock? I'm having a nap earlier than that, so I'm going to time my nap. Don't attack me for having a nap. You know, that's a low blow. I'll be timing my nap to use the Oz Alert to be my quasi-alarm.
4: Can I just, I would never, ever give you a hard time about napping. I'm at that period of my life where an afternoon nap, not during the week so much, but on the weekends, an afternoon nap, that is my happy place.
5: Why do people get grumpy about other people having a nap? What's it to do with you?
4: Pa used to always say, not napping, I'm just resting my eyes. Yeah. There's a very big difference.
5: Do you ever feel that nap guilt? You wake up and go,
4: yeah, 100%.
5: Morning, like, oh, righto. What's, What's the big deal?
4: Nap guilt. Yeah. That is a real thing.
5: It's a real thing. Add that to the list.
4: 1-300-222-774 if you've ever been the recipient of nap guilt or if you hand it out.
5: Yeah, you dish it out. You're one of those.
4: The anti-nappers.
5: Yeah.
4: 1-300-222-774. But what are you doing at 2 p.m. today? Because the critical alert will go off at 2 p.m. Your phone will make a siren-like sound. It will vibrate unless you switch it off. So even if it's on silent, it will still do this. So at 2 p.m. today, I've organised to go for a walk with my neighbour. So we'll both be walking and our phones...
5: What time are you starting?
4: Well, they're starting to walk at 1:30.
5: Oh, so it's a turnaround.
4: That's a turnaround point.
5: So the alarm will go off. That's the time to swing it around and head for home. See, I think we can use the AusAlert to help us along in our day.
4: So what
5: are
4: you
5: doing? I'll time my nap, and I won't feel guilty about having my nap for anyone that's about to call in, 1-300-222-774. I will be having a nap, and it'll be a guilt-free nap. Thank you very much. And I'll be taking it at about 1 o'clock. I'll probably sleep at 1:15. 2 o'clock, AusAlert. Bing, bang, boom, up I get, cup of coffee, start my second day.
4: I will be going on a walk with a girlfriend at 2 p.m. The alarm goes off. That is our turnaround point. I will touch whatever marker it is. You know, people when people walk to a certain point, for whatever reason, even as a 51-year-old woman, I still have to touch the
5: wall. I know exactly what you mean. So I think we should even take this a step further, Rish. So you're starting your walk at 1:30.
4: Yeah.
5: When the alarm goes off, can you promise me this? You that's the turnaround warning. You have to get to the next landmark.
4: And touch it.
5: Touch it. That can be a tree, park bench, could be a kiosk, could be a shop. Be a fellow walker. Go up, touch them on the arm. Righto, now I can turn around.
4: Why do we do that as human beings?
5: I don't know.
4: To
5: it's
4: mark
5: just that,
4: it?
5: Like, it's just balance that things need to sort of.
4: But you
5: fit.
4: Have to touch it, don't
5: you? Yeah, you got to balance it.
4: Wow. 1-300-222-774. What are you doing at 2 o'clock today? How are you going to use this new critical alert alarm system to your advantage? How are you going to build it into your day? Let us know.
5: Or have you got something awkward?
4: Yeah.
5: Have you got something you can't get out of? Have you got a job interview? Have you got a medical appointment? Are you in court? I don't know. You know, people get up to all sorts of stuff.
4: It is going to be strange if you were just sitting on a tram and at 2 p.m. the entire tram or train carriage.
5: I'm imagining, like if you're lining up to get on a flight and all of a sudden a heap of alarms go up, that would be odd. That would be strange.
4: But if it's on aeroplane mode already, it won't go off.
5: Well, no, but a lot of people don't turn it on until they get in their seat.
4: Or don't turn it on at all because they're just disobedient.
5: Well, that's true too.
4: What are you doing at 2 p.m. today? 1-300-222-774. It'll get to 16. It will be cloudy for you today, Melbourne, and it's coming up to 6:15. Jed's called through from Geelong. Good morning to you, Jed. Happy Monday. You've got a gone fishing question for us.
6: Yeah, I would really appreciate if the investigative talent for the ABC could do some digging for us, please. Saturday afternoon, I was on the train with my partner coming from Geelong. We were going to go watch Pretty Woman at the Regent Theatre. And with less than 2 hours' notice, I get an SMS saying the performance had been cancelled due to illness. Oh. And I thought, okay, wasn't able to verify it because the websites, the ticket website, the theatre website didn't show anything. Tried ringing the theatre, and obviously other people who got the SMS tried doing the same thing because the phone was just permanently engaged. I was just wondering, you know, if it's due to illness, unless it's like a case of galloping dysentery going through the whole cast, isn't that what understudies are for?
5: Understudy.
6: But also, someone else reported online, I've not been able to verify this, but that the evening performance did go ahead. So I was just wondering if you
4: So this was the matinee performance, Jeb?
6: Yes.
4: Good on you for going to a matinee, can I just say? I feel seen and I feel heard. So you drove all the way from Geelong and you just got... How far out did you get the message that it had been cancelled?
6: Well, we're on the train and it was the SMS... So the performance was 2 p.m. The SMS arrived at 12:07.
4: Wow, so it's not a heap of time, is it? And I would think this is the understudy's time to shine. This is what the understudy's waiting and hoping for.
5: This is what the understudy wants.
4: This is it.
5: You know,
4: I mean,
5: dysentery is one thing, but, you know, they want the opportunity. So, Jed, what were you able to do with the afternoon anyway? I mean, you're in the big smoke.
6: Well, got a tram to the theatre, saw it was not on, and went for a bite to eat, and then got the tram back and the train home.
5: Okay, so it wasn't all lost, but yeah, you wanted to see Pretty Woman, and you didn't. That's,
6: absolutely.
5: Okay. Yeah.
4: Have you got another? Did you get a ticket? Did you get a replacement?
6: No, the SMS said they'll send us an email talking about refunds on Monday, so I can't wait.
4: Do you know what I want to say now, Jed, about that? Big mistake.
5: Ooh,
4: big.
5: Yeah.
4: Hey, how's that? Nice line. Little quote there from Pretty Woman. Jed, we'll pop you back on hold and get your details, and we'll go fishing. Yep. We'll do a bit of... I was going to say digging around, but we'll do some fishing around for you.
5: Some reeling.
4: That's not a lot of time, is it? 12:07 if the performance is at 2 p.m.
5: And then the next show went ahead.
4: Yeah.
5: The classic three-hour bug.
4: So that's gone fishing for you. That's how it works. You can always just throw us a line, 1-300-222-774. You can text 0437-774-774. If there's something where you want us to get to the bottom of it, then let us know.
5: We can also take emails. I know. Yep, that's right, folks. 774@abc.net.au. I would encourage you to put in the subject line, gone fishing, because that's what we've called it and that's what we're sticking with. So if you've got something that you want us to find out for you, let us know. Give us a call, give us a text, or flick us an email.
4: Napping guilt is real. It's coming in on text line. Mark's in Doreen. Napping. I just tell them I'm testing my eyelids for leaks. That's from Mark. And another that says, I'm with you, Bob. We're up early every day. An afternoon nap from time to time is expected. Good on you. That's Joe from Roeville, one of our regulars.
5: This is good. We're fighting back one nap at a time. But Mark and Doreen, you shouldn't have to tell them that you're resting your eyelids or any of this nonsense. We're having a nap because we're tired in the afternoon. Deal with it, folks.
4: And what are you doing at 2 p.m. today? Are you going to try and find a way to build this critical alert just into your life in some way? Let's make it work for us. 1-300-222-774.
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1: Breakfast with Bob Murphy and Rochelle Hunt.
4: At 2 p.m. today, a reminder that critical alert will go off. So we're trying to find a way to just build it into our everyday lives. Bob, it's going to be your alarm to wake up from your much-needed nap. It's going to be my turnaround point when I go on my walk with my neighbour. Meredith's in Mitcham. Good morning to you, Meredith.
9: Good morning to you both.
4: What will you be doing at 2 p.m.?
9: I'm a teacher, and when those phones go off in all those pockets when they're supposed to be in the lockers, I'm going to know who's not following the rules.
4: Busted.
5: Oh, of course, Meredith. What would be the punishment?
9: Well, theoretically, I'm supposed to confiscate them and they get them back at the end of the day, but there may be too many.
4: It is a way of figuring out who's, you know, got their phone in their locker and who doesn't. Good on you, Meredith. Thank you. You have a great Monday.
9: You too. Bye.
4: 1-300-222-774. Drama Cabana is coming up at around 6:15. Lots to talk about in the world of showbiz and Hollywood and glitz and glamour.
5: Oh, we love all the little tidbits of what's happening in Hollywood and what's happening on those red carpets in the celebrity world. We're showbiz adjacent here. We're kind of not there, are we?
4: No. I question whether or not we should walk the red carpet sometimes. I walk red carpet adjacent. Now I walk near the red carpet.
5: I'm red carpet curious.
4: Yeah. But it is not Drama Cabana today. It is Where's Bob?
5: It is Where's Bob today. It is. So, folks, this is how it works. I am somewhere in Victoria. I will give you three cryptic clues. I'm about to give you the first clue. If you think you know where I am, if you need to guess, if you think you know, give us a call, 1-300-222-774. The first call in with that correct guess, you win. Okay, we don't wait until 7:45. That's the old days. That is the old dark ages of Where Is Bob, after it was called Frumpy by Rish in an ABC staff meeting.
4: You've got to let that go,
5: man. It's been good. Everyone needs a kick up the backside every now and then, and I'm no different. So what's the prize, you ask? I'm glad you asked. It is a highly sought after platinum quality 774 ABC beanie. I'll say that again. It is a platinum high level quality 774 ABC beanie. And who doesn't need a beanie at this time of year? Okay, enough of that nonsense. Clue number one. Mm-hmm. Are you ready, Rish?
4: Yep.
5: If you want to get down here, I insist you dress up.
4: Say it again.

0: If you want to get down here, I insist you dress up.
1: Oh, I like the clue. I have no idea, but it's a good clue. If you think you know, come on. Oof, that would be good. 1-300-222-774. When do you give more clues?
0: I'll give the next clue at about 6:35 a.m. And then because no one will have guessed it then, I'll give a third and it'll be an audio clue. Be a little song, little treat for you. At around 7:35 when Mick Malthouse will be loitering around the studio.
1: So say the clue again.
0: The clue is this. This is clue number one, folks. Yep. If you want to get down here, I insist you dress up.
1: 1-300-222-774. Dressing up. Okay. May I introduce your outfit today? Actually,
0: please.
1: Both of our outfits. I look like I should be working in Darryl Lee, but it's a questionable shirt. You are wearing a T-shirt.
0: Yes.
1: A yellow T-shirt.
0: It's looks mustard. I'll take umbrage with that because I'm on the back foot already. Let's talk about the staff meeting. Let's talk about what happened before the show.
1: No, hang on. Let's stick to this. You mustard? Okay, it is a mustard. I'm thinking, you know, school T-shirts.
0: Yep.
1: The colour, like good classic vintage yellow.
0: Yeah. Yep.
1: With
0: mustard. Why are you having
1: font?
0: A hard time with mustard? Just I said.
1: What's the font?
0: Look,
1: what's
0: folks,
1: the font?
0: Folks, there's a combative pugilistic sort of vibe in our team today. It's all in good fun, of course, but there's
1: fashion.
0: There's some fashion judginess. There's some differences of opinion. Robust discussion.
1: Is that Comic Sans, the font on
0: I
1: your T-shirt?
0: I believe it is, yes.
1: And it says double denim.
0: It says double denim.
1: The irony, of course, is that the T-shirt isn't denim.
0: No, that's right.
1: However, you are a big fan of denim.
0: Yeah.
1: As the man sort of slinks the denim jacket over his shoulder.
0: Yeah, Canadian tuxedo, double denim.
1: So there was a double denim world record on the weekend. Mm-hmm. So Pitchface, the beautiful choir, beat the old record.
0: Yeah, they did.
1: Yeah, by four times, right? So they've now got the world record of double denim.
0: Quadruple denim.
1: Yeah, I'm surprised you went there. You're a big fan of denim.
0: I was there in spirit. I'm a passionate advocate for Pitchface and for double denim. I have long been a double denim wearer. I love denim jeans. I have two denim jackets, one that I have on today, but this guy that I've got over my shoulder today, he's the new fella on town, okay? He's the new kid on the block. Okay, what a song.
1: Yeah.
0: There is a denim jacket that I have, and I've had it for 15 years. I rescued this denim jacket from an op shop, and as soon as I put it on, it was like lightning struck down into my life. It's the most perfect denim jacket, but after 15 years, it's starting to thin out.
1: Oh, hang on, so you rescued it. I love that this
0: rescued
1: is a rescue.
0: Yep.
1: So how old was it when you rescued this denim jacket?
0: It would have been, it must have been 5 or 10 years old when I rescued it, and then I've had it for 15 years.
1: So she's old.
0: And I put it on and it just fits the contours of my body.
1: So are you now rationing how often you wear this jacket out of fear?
0: I almost put it into storage last week because there's some holes on the shoulders.
1: Mm.
0: And as producer Rosa pointed out to me, there's some discoloration on the collar. I would say that's like a beautiful marinade of life. Rosa may have a different view to that.
1: So what makes denim so perfect? So when you put it on, it already had, as Homer would say, get out of my arse groove, right? It already had someone else's arse groove, but in the jacket form.
0: It's a relationship. Denim is a partnership.
1: So you've got to get the groove. You've got to get the it molds to your body.
0: It fits with you. You have to work with it. It has to work with you.
1: How does it make you feel when you put that jacket on? I feel like this is some
0: powerful.
1: Kind of
0: powerful. Superhuman. It's armor. It's physical and emotional armor.
1: What is it about denim? Like, in all seriousness, so there was a double denim world record that was created on the weekend. But what is it about the perfect denim jacket, the perfect pair of jeans, that when you put them on, you go, everything's okay?
0: I think it has a life. So you put on a new pair of jeans or a new denim jacket and it's like
1: this
0: a first
1: relationship
0: date. Okay,
1: is new.
0: We'll get to know each other. And then after time you think, oh, we're

0: starting to warm up, and then you hit the glory years where you are just in it together.
1: Holding hands.
0: You are Thelma and Louise. Yep. Going off the edge of that cliff, for better or worse, this is just us. And then it starts to turn where you go, oh, no, this is the cycle of life where
1: this is going
0: to
1: end.
0: All things must pass, and you have to make the call of whether you do repair, whether you just give it up and throw it out. Surely I'm not the only one that thinks about denim like this. Please, 1-300-222-774, what's the special piece of denim in your life? Is it a pair of denim jeans that you've just committed to, that they know what your body needs and they support you where you need to be supported? Or is it a jacket? Is it something that you've just got this symbiotic relationship with and you're going to do it all the way through? You're going to have a life together. Let us know. 1-300-222-774.
1: I just remembered a denim jacket. Again, I rescued that from an op shop. It was 1970s and it was so good. But it eventually wore out under the arms and had holes under the arms. And the day that I had to put that baby in the bin, it was a sad day. It was a ceremony involved.
0: My denim jeans always wear out in the crutch, and that's all I'm willing to say about that. Does anyone else have that? Any of the fellas out there, is that, or is it just me? I hope it's not just me.
1: So what makes denim just so special? Have you got a relationship with a pair of jeans, with a jacket? Have you had to say goodbye to a piece of denim? 1-300-222-774. But it's Monday. We're trying to figure out where Bob is.
0: Yep. Clue number one. You ready? Clue number one. If you want to get down here, I insist you dress up.
1: Phil's in Boronia. Phil, do you think you know where Bob is?
2: Is Bob in the Wilson Prom?
0: I love Wilson's Prom, Phil. I get down there as often as I can. But on this particular occasion, that's not where I am. But thanks for playing, Phil. Emma is in Blackburn. Emma, do you think you know where I am?
3: I think you might be down at the Phillip Island Penguin Parade.
0: Oh, well, you know what? I get down to that part of the world as well, but I haven't been to the Penguin Parade ever. Perhaps I should, but that's not even where I am in Where Is Bob? A lot of coastal guesses.
1: Yeah.
0: Why the coast, Emma?
3: Well, I thought the penguin suit.
0: Clever.
3: Dressed up, and then down south, obviously it's part of the southern coast. So, yes, that was my thinking.
0: Very clever, Emma. May even be better than the actual answer. And it has happened before on this show quite a few times. Thanks for playing, Emma. It's not
3: Thank
0: the right
3: you.
0: Answer, but I see great things in your future endeavours for Where Is Bob Cryptic Clues.
1: This is one of my favourite guesses ever. It's come in on text. By the way, you have to ring in order to win. But this, the hat shop downstairs at Flinders Street.
0: That's
1: is
0: a
1: that
0: great
1: shop
0: guess.
1: Still there?
0: I think so.
1: Oh, let us know. 1-300-222-774. I think it's still there.
0: Yeah, I think it might be.
1: I've always wanted to buy a hat from there. I never have.
0: I'll check it out. I'll check it out on my way home, on my way to my nap. Now, Rish, you're a passionate Saints supporter.
1: Yep.
0: You had a great win yesterday.
1: I know. It was
0: you
1: tight,
0: know,
1: though, for a while.
0: You would think, but in classic St Kilda style, you have a big win, and it's still not such good news. So Max King, he's come back. He's tweaked that hamstring again, and the press conference after the game, well, it got a little bit spicy with Ross Lyon.
4: Yeah, no, but that's why we're asking, though, because we want to get as much detail as we can. We're just doing our job, Ross.
5: Yeah, but I've told you four times.
4: Yeah, we're trying to get as much as we can.
5: What haven't I told you?
4: No, there's nothing. But that's why we keep asking questions.
5: Can I just ask, how many times have I answered that question?
4: Yeah, it's fine you've answered it. We're just trying to ask questions, Ross.
5: Yeah, but I don't understand
4: Ross.
5: Why you're raising your voice and why I'm getting pushed back.
4: We're just doing our job, that's it.
1: So I'm not sure who that journalist was. We might try and figure that out. But he was asking and pushing back around Max King's return. So Max hasn't played in, well, I forgot we even had
0: He hasn't played at AFL level in over 700 days. So he's had all sorts of knee issues, soft tissue issues. And so the last time they tried to bring him back in, it was through the VFL, and he tore his hamstring again in the VFL. This time, after a big block of training, they just put him straight into the AFL side. So the journalists were asking, as a lot of other people were asking, was it a mistake to bring him back so early? And Ross, which is his right as well, he pushed back saying that they stand by their decision, that he'll have a scan today, and that's all the information that he had. So Saints supporters, what did you make of it? 1-300-222-774. We'll talk to Josh Barnes about all of that and a whole lot more in sport. And coming up early AM, a major Four Corners investigation into supermarket labels and whether you can trust them.
6: Everything Melbourne.
1: The weather's going to be glorious. 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
7: I'm so Melbourne, I can remember when Carlton won a premiership and was a champion team in AFL.
6: 774 ABC Melbourne.

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1: It's a nightmare. Accidents multiple times a week.
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3: Breakfast with Bob and Rochelle.
5: Everybody's wearing blue jeans.
6: I look like I should be working in Darrell Lee, but you are wearing a T-shirt.
7: Yes.
6: A yellow T-shirt.
7: It's mustard. Yeah.
6: With
7: mustard.
6: A,
7: why are you having
6: font?
7: A hard time with mustard?
8: Folks, there's a combative, pugilistic sort of vibe in our team today. It's all in good fun, of course, but there's just a bit...
6: Fashion?
8: There's some fashion judginess. Denim is a partnership.
6: How does it make you feel when you put that jacket on? I feel like this is some
7: powerful.
6: Kind of...
8: Superhuman? It's armour. It's physical and emotional armour.
6: What is it about denim?
5: When I wake up in the morning light.
6: Well, Melbourne, you should be proud because we now hold the world record for the most people wearing double denim. Thank you to Pitchface Choir who set that world record.
7: Well done, Pitchface. Cop that, Canada.
6: So, denim, it holds a special place in our heart. That piece of denim that you've had a relationship with 1-300-222-774. My jeans that I'm wearing today started out courting these jeans, and I've realised that I'm at the point where we are in a serious relationship.
7: Oh.
6: Yeah, I can't live without these jeans. Now, I don't know if we're engaged. This is a lifelong...
7: You've left toiletries at the apartment.
6: There is deodorant in the cabinet.
7: You've met each other's parents.
6: Mm-hmm. This is a serious...
7: Wow.
6: I don't know what I'd do without these jeans.
7: There you go.
6: When I put them on, they make me feel...
7: I hear wedding bells.
6: Comfort, secure. I feel protected.
7: I hear till death do us part.
6: That piece of denim that you've had a relationship with, 1-300-222-774. We're serious. Good morning to you, Brad Arnold from Transport Victoria. You'd have a pair of jeans that, you know, have a lifelong relationship with you, Brad.
9: I sometimes take on relationships with denim, and then all of a sudden they're in the bin because somebody else in the household hasn't got that same relationship with that tattered piece of denim
8: that I have come to know and love.
9: Hey,
8: this is double denim. This is not third party involvement. Sort your own denim out, Bradford. You can't cop that.
9: I tried to hide the denim away, but somebody
7: secret
9: in the
7: denim.
9: Household keeps finding the secret denim.
6: How holy are they? Like, I mean, is underwear being on display?
9: A little bit of exposure
6: So it's a step too far.
7: It's a problem.
9: It's gone. I mean, even in the back of my mind, I'm saying I can't be wearing this sort of stuff anymore. So it's understandable that it's disappearing into the bin.
6: How are the roads looking, Brad?
9: A little busy through Berwick and Narre Warren at the moment. It's got our crews just arriving to it's either a breakdown or a collision. A little dark to see at the moment. We're just about to find out when our crews arrive there. But some heavy traffic through Berwick and Narre Warren for the Monash Freeway. The Princes Highway, it's building fairly quickly up towards Hallam South Road. You could take that back up towards the Monash Freeway from there. The South Gippsland Freeway building quickly up towards the Monash as well, out of Melbourne southeast. On the other side of town, the Princes Freeway a little busy through Hoppers Crossing up towards Corroy Creek Road. Tullarine Freeway looking clear. There's a breakdown to clear on the M80 Ring Road. That's affecting Altonabound traffic. Heading up towards Edgars Road, being clear from the left emergency lane. If you're on the trains, looking clear for Ballarat, Ararat and Maribyrnong lines after 4 days of works, and trains around Melbourne running well. That's the latest traffic and transport. Another update for you just after 6:30.
6: Thank you, Brad. It's currently 19 minutes after 6. It will get to 16. It will be cloudy for you today, Melbourne. Also, don't forget at 2 p.m. today, that critical alert siren will go off on your phone. You can't opt out of this one. We'll give you more details after 7. But at 2 p.m. today, think about what you're doing. Your phone is going to vibrate. It's going to make a really loud siren sound. And also today, our Premier, Jacinta Allen, is facing a leadership challenge. We'll keep you updated all throughout the morning. But let's check in with Victoria Police.
8: And we do that with Sergeant Julianne Newman from Victoria Police. Good morning to you, Julianne. Mill Park House, there's been an attack. Is it an arson?
10: It is believed to be a targeted arson attack, yes. We were called out
2: to a home in Ford

0: court at about 1:15. We've been told that a family who were home were able to evacuate to the rear yard when they were woken by the fire. A crime scene has been established. They weren't injured, I must say that, luckily. So we've got a crime scene out there, and an arson chemist and detectives will attend that scene today. So we are appealing for anyone who was in and around that area, if they do have dash cam, to please call Crime Stoppers.
1: And Juliana Mann has been charged following the death of a woman in Clyde North.
0: Yes, a man has been charged with murder, sadly, after the death of a woman who was critically injured following an assault. We were called out to the Generation Drive scene at about 6:30 last night. The woman was found injured in the home and was taken to hospital, where sadly she later died. That man has been charged with one count of murder and will appear at Melbourne Magistrates Court today.
2: That's a truly awful, awful story there. Julianne, there's some P-plater hoons on the Monash Highway.
0: Ridiculous. Good work by our non-awarding Highway Patrol members, but they picked up two 19-year-olds driving outrageous speeds outbound late Saturday night, early hours of Sunday morning, within 2 hours of each other. The first one was detected 160Ks in the 100 zone.
1: Gosh.
0: And the second one 200 kilometres, so double the limit. Oof. Just madness. The first vehicle had four passengers, and the second driver, his reason to police when asked, said that it was for fun. So just so lucky that no one was injured.
1: Yeah,
0: we have impounded both those vehicles at a cost of over $1,000 each, and both teams will be receive serious traffic related charges and will be expected to be charged on summons.
1: Thank you, Julianne Newman, Sergeant Julianne Newman from Victoria Police. We've been talking double denim. We now, Melbourne, you should be very, very happy with yourselves. We now hold the world record of wearing double denim, that piece of denim that you have a relationship with. Denise is in Warrandyte. Good morning, Denise.
3: Good morning, Michelle.
2: So, Denise, what's the special relationship you've got with your denim?
3: Well, mine didn't come from an op shop. I bought it in San Francisco in 1977.
2: Oh, what a time to have bought denim. What a place and what a time. What is it, a pair of jeans? Is it a jacket? What makes
3: it's
2: special?
3: It's a jacket. It's a jacket. It's still wearable, and I occasionally wear it as long as I don't have to button it up.
2: Need any little running repairs on it, Denise?
3: It does. It does. The cuffs are coming adrift.
2: Yeah.
3: But no holes under the armpits.
2: Yeah.
3: And the collar is worn at the edges, and it's taken on this yellow patina.
1: And given that the collar in 1977, I'm thinking that's a nice wide collar that it would have too, Denise.
3: Yes, it is.
1: Oh,
3: yes.
1: I'm so jealous. I can see that jacket and I love it. Long relationship back from 1977. Lifelong relationships that we have with denim.
2: To San Francisco. We're not going there, but we are going to the Drama Cabana.
4: 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I'm retiring from the ABC, but first, a party. 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
2: The glitz, the glamour, the highs and the lows. Time to check in on what's making news in the entertainment world. We do it with Andrew Williams, film critic and co-host of the Squiz podcast. He's a bit of a mystery man when it comes to denim. But Andrew, good morning to you.
7: Good morning. Well, I can tell you the most iconic pop culture denim moment of all time.
1: Yeah.
7: Which would have to be Justin Timberlake and Britney Spears.
2: Yes.
1: Of course.
2: See, this is where
7: the American Music Awards in 2001.
2: That was a day that rocked the double denim world
7: It will live in infamy.
2: For all the wrong reasons. Someone who has treated double denim with far more respect is Ryan Gosling, but that's not why we're talking about him this morning.
7: No, he has been announced to join the Marvel Cinematic Universe, probably one of the very few big Hollywood stars that aren't part of the MCU.
1: I was going to say, it's taken a while.
2: He's the last one. Well done, they completed the set.
7: He's the last one. If they If they can get Tom Cruise, they can yell bingo. They've collected the set. He is joining though as Ghost Rider. Now, if you're not familiar with Ghost Rider, his real name is Johnny Blaze. So he really had to.

0: up being a superhero, didn't he? And he is a sort of he makes a deal with the devil, and then he is a motorcycle stuntman who runs around with a flaming skull for a head and fights bad guys. It's a pretty metal story. And Ryan Gosling is taking on the role. It used to be played by Nicolas Cage. You might remember a few.
1: I love Nicolas Cage.
0: Not particularly well-received movies from 10 or 15 years ago. but it's Ryan Gosling now. He's going to be part of the MCU, so there's every chance that we will see him and characters like, you know, Thor and Spider-Man and whatnot matching
1: wits. I just can't believe it's taken them this long to get him. I'm so surprised by that. That's just got Ryan Gosling written all over it. But that wasn't the only announcement from Comic-Con.
0: No, there were plenty. We're also getting a new Black Panther movie as well, the third one in that series. That was another MCU story. There's plenty happening. We also, and this will excite a lot of people, we're getting an adaptation of the Matchbox car toys as a movie.
2: Finally.
0: Yeah.
1: Really?
0: We've all been waiting for it. We've all been waiting for
1: the
0: Matchbox
1: movie. Are they still a thing?
0: Movie.
1: Are kids still into Matchbox cars?
2: Oh, yeah.
1: Really?
2: Oh, yeah. Yeah.
1: Yep. Or just you? So,
2: No. The kids, not me. No, not my thing.
0: Yeah. No, it's definitely not fully grown adults. So there's I sort of laughed when I saw this because it's like we're really turning anything into a movie now. But, you know, you never know. It might be good. Barbie was good. So who knows? But it's got John Cena in it and Jessica Biel. And I'll be very much first in line to see that when it comes out because it looks cheesy as all get out.
2: Yeah. Well, I'm sort of more into breakdancing than I am Matchbox cars. And mercifully, Reagan finally gets her own documentary.
1: What?
0: Mercifully. my favourite thing about this documentary, well, no, I have two favourite things about this documentary. It's part of the Untold series on Netflix where they do these sports docos.
2: Yes.
0: One of my favourite things is the subtitle. It's called Breaking Badly.
1: Which is excellent. Nice.
0: Oof.
1: Okay.
0: Yep. My second favourite thing is it's part of three episodes that they're releasing starting in late August. One of them is about Vince Young, the former University of Texas football player, and the other two are about Ray Gunn and Mr. T. So,
1: all right, you have me, Mr. T.
2: Finally.
0: Yes.
1: I mean, really, Ray Gunn, Andrew? What's your gut reaction to this?
0: My gut reaction is that I understand in Australia we're probably a bit over it maybe as a story, but it is kind of a fascinating moment in history and like for a 1-hour documentary, which is what it is. It's not like a full series or anything. You know, for an international audience that maybe only saw the dancing and the memes and didn't live with the fallout that we all lived with, maybe it'll kind of explore that story a bit more. So I think it's worth doing. I mean, I'll definitely be watching it because she's a fascinating figure to my mind.
1: Yeah, look, let's face facts. I'm probably going to watch it as well. And Mr. T.
2: Yeah, Mr. T.
1: Wow. Is he still alive?
2: Yeah.
1: Oh, good. I don't know how you knew that.
2: Pretty sure.
1: Andrew Williams, our family is very excited. Friday night, we know what we're going to be doing. We're going to see Spider-Man.
0: Spider-Man Brand New Day. I think this might even outpace The Odyssey in the box office. It's the excitement around it is palpable. It can be palped. I really am very excited about it as well. I'm excited to see what they're doing with it. I think Tom Holland is a wonderful Peter Parker and Spider-Man, and hopefully they take a few narrative chances because that's what they've generally done with the Spider-Man movies and it's paid off big time.
2: So we've got Spider-Man coming out on Thursday. What should we be watching if we're just on the couch at home this week, Andrew?
0: If you want to switch on your iView, I really enjoyed the mystery series Treasure and Dirt, which is based on the Chris Hammer book
2: that
0: I read before watching the show. And I enjoy the book, but I actually think the show might be better than the book. I really like the adaptation and the tone they've gone with. It's weird in a really good way. So Treasure and Dirt, which you can stream the whole thing on iView as we speak.
2: Oh, I love that. Andrew Williams, thank you. Andrew is a film critic and co-host of the Squiz podcast. So Treasure and Dirt will be on ABC iView. That's Chris Hammer's book that it's based on. He gave us Scrubland, so Treasure and Dirt. Check that out. It's almost time for the 6:30 news, Rish. On the other side of that, we'll be talking some Commonwealth games. So Australia, we are sitting pretty at the top of the medal tally. We'll also give you clue number two with Where is Bob? Just a little reminder. Clue number one, if you want to get down here, I insist you dress up. If you think you know where I am, let us know. 1-300-222-774.
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0: 4.
1: 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It's where your passions lie.
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1: 774 ABC Melbourne.
3: ABC News with Mira McDonald. Good morning. Premier Jacinta Allen is set to face a leadership challenge this week, 4 months out from the November state election. Here's state political reporter Richard Willingham.
4: Amid falling poll numbers and continued pressure over corruption allegations on government projects, senior factional MPs have met and resolved to ask the Premier to stand aside. And if that fails, move a spill motion at Tuesday's caucus meeting.

0: but MPs say the situation is fluid, adding that with the November election, time was of the essence.
1: A man will face court later today over the alleged murder of a woman in Melbourne's southeast last night. Emergency services were called to Generation Drive in Clyde North after reports a woman had been seriously injured about 6:30. The woman was taken to hospital where she later died. Police arrested a 32-year-old man at the property and charged him with one count of murder. It's believed the man and woman knew each other. A Four Corners investigation involving leading forensic laboratory Source Certain has uncovered food products from major brands and supermarkets are being sold to Australian consumers with misleading labels. Adele Ferguson reports.
2: It found one in four processed tomato products failed forensic country of origin testing or were flagged for further analysis. This was the case for around 80% of Lego's tomato pastes we sampled. Analysis showed the tomatoes in the failed products came from China, while being promoted as Australian grown. Food supply chains are complex and problems can arise at any stage, including those outside the control of the manufacturer. In a statement, Lego's owner, US multinational Simplot, said it rejected the test results. It said it had a trusted supplier and does regular due diligence.
1: The Lord Mayor of Melbourne says he's concerned a state government decision to allow high-rises of up to 12 storeys along inner Melbourne high streets could overwhelm historic neighbourhoods. The government yesterday announced new housing density rules for transport hubs in North Melbourne, Fitzroy, Collingwood, Richmond and Alphington. Up to 15 storeys will be allowed in parts of North Melbourne and up to 12 storeys along Victoria Parade. Lord Mayor Nick Rees says Melbourne's character must be protected.
3: Melbourne's heritage high streets are famous. They're part of Melbourne's character and they are much loved. We need to get this right. And 12-storey new developments along these heritage high streets risk overshadowing and overwhelming these neighbourhoods.
1: Fires in Spain and France have forced more than 300,000 people to evacuate. Cyan Valence reports.
4: French police warn residents to leave. About 220,000 people have been evacuated across the country. At least 240 homes have been destroyed and 75 firefighters injured. Flames have advanced to within 15 kilometres of Bordeaux in France's southwest. The fire is so fierce it's created its own weather system, the first time that's been seen in France. It's one of several major blazes burning across Europe. Local media has reported the French President Emmanuel Macron has organised a crisis meeting for Monday, while Spain's Prime Minister Pedro Sanchez called for a national pact to deal with the climate emergency.
1: To sport and teenage para swimmers Victoria Belando-Nicholson and Gemma Selick have added to Australia's success at the Commonwealth Games in Glasgow, claiming the minor medals in the women's 100-metre backstroke S9. Bronze medalist Belando-Nicholson was adopted by an Australian family after almost drowning as an infant when a refugee boat she was aboard capsized in the Mediterranean Sea, and at 18 is now making her Commonwealth Games debut. She says it's a dream to make the podium alongside her best friend Selick.
5: I'm just really excited. Like, I was not expecting this at all, so like to come home with a bronze is just like absolutely amazing, especially with my best friend Gemma getting a silver. I'm just really proud of both of us.
1: And in news just in, Australian swimmer Cam McAvoy has set a Commonwealth Games record in claiming gold in the men's 50-metre freestyle. World record holder McAvoy swam a time of 20.97 seconds to finish ahead of compatriots Flynn Southam in a second and Jamie Jack in third. Lani Pallister has claimed her second goal of the meet with a dominant swim in the 1500-metre freestyle, with fellow Australian Molly Walker taking bronze. To the weather now. For the state, patchy morning fog and frost in the north and east, mostly cloudy with patchy drizzle near the ranges, mostly dry elsewhere. For Melbourne, partly cloudy, the slight chance of a shower in the northeast suburbs, a top today of 16 degrees. Tomorrow, showers increasing and windy, 17. Showers on Wednesday, 13. Thursday, a shower or two, also 13. Right now in Melbourne, it's 10 degrees. ABC News.
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9: Good morning, it's Brad from Transport Victoria. Around a 25 to 30 minute delay now in Melbourne South East for the Monash Freeway. A collision to clear just before Belgrave Hallam Road. Our crews are on scene. Everything now that left the emergency lane, but some heavy traffic pushing back towards Clyde Road and the Princess Highway through Narre Warren and Hallam. Starting

0: The build up towards Hallam South Road as traffic looks for an alternative. South Gippsland Freeway also a bit of a stop-start run from just outside of Abbotts Road up towards the South Gippsland Freeway past Pound Road and the Princess Highway. On the other side of town, the Eastern Freeway building around Elgar Roads. The other side of the city, I should say, for the Princess Freeway, it's a stop-start run out of Hoppers Crossing up towards Corroy Creek Road. And in Bulleen, Bulleen Road still closed in both directions between Bridge Street and Mattingham Road until early August for North East Link works. Allow plenty of extra time. You could try Templestowe, Thompson's and Mattingham Roads, although Mattingham Road down to one lane heading up towards that intersection and traffic starting to build already. If you're on the trains on at the moment, cancellation for the Frankston line. Other lines are clear to and from town. That's the latest traffic and transport. More soon. It's 24 to 7.
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1: Siobhan Bloor from Freight Capital has your finance this morning. Good morning to you, Siobhan.
3: Rochelle, good morning, Bob. Well, it's all about the big tech results out this week. We've got Microsoft, Amazon, Meta quarterly numbers, and then on Wednesday, US Fed Reserve interest rate meeting and Aussie inflation data out. The Dow on Friday night finished up 0.5%, 51,947. NASDAQ was down 0.6%, 24,900. FTSE in London up 0.9%, France up 0.8%, and Germany up 1.6%. Bitcoin at $64,496 a unit, which is up 0.25%, and the iron ore price is at $97.40 US a tonne. Fairly quiet for BHP and Rio. New York trade up 0.09% for BHP, Rio down 0.3%, and the oil price down 3%, $89.31 US a barrel. Gold's up 0.5% at $4,070 US an ounce. Aussie dollar buying 69.8 cents US, which is up 0.2%. And the SPY suggests we'll be up 50 points or 0.5% on the open.
1: Thank you, Siobhan. Happy Monday. Coming up to 20 minutes away from 7, it'll get up to 16. It will be cloudy for you today, Melbourne. At 2 p.m. today, Bob, don't forget the AusAlert critical alarm. Your phone will make a siren sound. It will vibrate. You cannot opt out. This is going to happen to all of our phones unless you switch it off because you have to. So work it into your routine.
4: That's it. Yeah, I'm having a nap and a guilt-free nap, I might add, in the middle of the day.
1: No judgy
4: business. 2 o'clock Oz Alert will be my little alarm making it work for me.
1: So just remember that, 2 p.m. Today, Monday, we try and figure out where you yep. are. Where's Bob? We've had some ripping guesses come in already. Can we have clue number one, please?
4: Yes, here is clue number one. If you want to get down here, I insist you dress up.
1: Jerry's in Frankston. Morning, Jerry. Where's Bob?
5: Good morning, guys. It's right out there, but I did have a thought. I thought perhaps he's in the aquarium and he's got to get dressed up to go into the water and feed the sharks.
4: It's a really, really solid guess. Really solid
1: Hang
4: guess,
1: on,
4: Jerry.
1: To feed the sharks.
4: Yep.
1: This is very specific, Jerry.
4: Yes,
1: I love it.
4: This is what I love about Jerry's guess. Unfortunately, Jerry, it's not the right answer, but I love the way your brain ticks. Louise is in Kilsyth. Hello, Louise. Where do you think I am?
6: Windsor.
4: Windsor. Windsor's a big area, Louise.
1: More specific?
4: Yeah.
6: Oh, well, I was going to say Windsor Castle, but that's in England. But
4: well, there's a pub called the Windsor Castle, so I would accept that as a guess. It's not where I am, though, Louise. It's,
6: oh, what a shame!
4: I know, but I love that you are willing to play and you're helping others get to the correct answer.
1: Good on you, Louise. So some texts have come in. Although, by the way, you can play along. You can text in, but to win the beanie, you actually have to ring us, like Jerry and Louise did. But here's a few. Are you at Hamer Hall? That's from Zen.
4: No.
1: No. Are you at the Regent Ballroom?
4: No, I'm That's not there.
1: Sam Skess, who's in Torquay. Bob, are you at the MCC Members?
4: Oh, no, I'm not there. That's a good guess, though.
1: See, quite a few people are suggesting that you are at the ballroom under the Regent Theatre.
4: No, I'm not there, but it's, look.
1: Warm?
4: It sort of makes, it makes sense. I get it. It's not where I am, though. You know, I've got to be straight up with you. It's not where I am.
1: All right, clue two?
4: Clue two. We don't need a traditional wedding. Let's elope.
1: Okay. Your smart minister's come back in.
4: Yeah,
1: can I just say?
4: I got to say, I can even hear it in my voice. I almost gave myself an uppercut.
1: All right, say it again.
4: We don't need a traditional wedding. Let's elope.
1: All right, if you think you know where Bob is, 1-300-222-774. Let's speak sport. Josh Barnes, Herald Sun sport reporter. Good morning to you, Josh Barnes.
7: Good morning. Hold firm on that smart minutes, Bob. You're doing a good job otherwise.
1: It's like really smarmy, Josh.
4: I can't help it. It's
1: oozes
4: got a,
1: out of him.
4: It's got a power over
7: seeps
4: me.
7: Out sometimes.
4: It does. Maybe it's the true essence of me.
1: Speaking of smarmy and things just oozing out, all right, let's talk Ross Lyon. So he has conducted his press conferences in a way, in a style, forever. I cannot ever think of a time where Ross Lyon, under his sworn then, but hasn't annoyed people just generally with his attitude.
4: He's footy's coriander. People are either all in on him or they're all out.
1: So, Josh, last night the whole Max King debacle, and he was questioned about that. What did you make of his press conference?
7: Yeah, so Ross Lyon is the number one coach in terms of you have to pay attention because he's always bouncing back at the journalists. He's always sort of asking them questions and making them part of it, whereas traditionally in these settings you ask the question, they answer it, and you ask the next question, but he sort of makes a conversation of it, which is always nerve-wracking for the journalists. To set the scene, Max King did not make it through his return game, Michelle. Unfortunately, as you're aware, he felt some hamstring tightness in the third quarter of his first game in almost 2 years, was withdrawn from the match, did not participate in the team's song afterwards, which is usually an indicator
4: that's
7: a player who's quite upset and is not handling things okay. But Ross Lyon was clearly asked about it in the press conference, and this is what happened next.
8: Why we're asking, though, because we want to get as much detail as we can. We're just doing our job, Ross.
9: Yeah, but I've told you four times.
8: Yeah, we're trying to get as much as we can.
9: What haven't I told you?
8: No, there's nothing. But that's why we keep asking questions.
9: Can I just ask, how many times have I answered that question?
8: Yeah, it's fine you've answered it. We're just trying to ask questions, Ross.
9: Yeah, but I don't understand why you're raising your voice and why I'm getting pushed back.
8: We're just doing our job. That's it.
1: What did you make of that, Josh?
7: Yeah, that was Mark McGowan from The Age, an intrepid reporter, and does a good job. I'm always on the side of the journalists on these ones. I think Ross, he did answer the question at the start. He was asked it a few times. Sort of every time there's an injury around Max King or someone of that high profile, we just want more and more detail, essentially, as Mark articulated there. I think Ross just had to clearly he was disappointed and didn't want to play the game, I suppose, is how you term it. He didn't want to answer that question of whether it was St Kilda's fault or it was a mistake to put him out there. So he's sort of avoiding it at first. And then he sort of went through high-speed running, all that sort of stuff. And then clearly he just got frustrated and wanted to move on. It lasted 6 minutes talking about just Max King, which is a long time on a single player in a press conference. So I think Ross probably could have easily sort of diffused it just by giving, I know it's boring, but a stock standard answer would have helped it have everybody move on, I think.
4: Loved it. I absolutely loved it. Look, the coaches can answer however they want, but I thought Mark McGowan was even in his temperament and the questions he's asking were fair. It's a story of massive intrigue. It's not just a typical hamstring injury. He's been out for over 700 days. The last time they brought him back, it was through the VFL where he tore it again. And this time they brought him straight back in with a month left to go before a potential wildcard finals.
1: Yeah, I agree.
4: So I think it does deserve a fair bit of interrogation. And I think there was a bit more detail as a result of the questions from the journalist. So well done to you and your mob, Josho.
7: I can't take credit for that one. I definitely think that as nerve-wracking as it can be when Ross comes back at the journalist, I do think it makes for better content. Whether that's the kind of content that's always good to be consumed, I guess that's up to you. But it does make more interesting press conferences. I was at the Friday game. Chris Scott went back and forth with journalists a little bit over the definition of a good start to a game. And we spent about 3 minutes talking about that related to Cozzy Pickett. So I think that actually makes for more entertaining presses, as long as we don't do it every time, because then it becomes a little bit overwrought.
1: Yeah, there is some classic footage of me chasing Ross Lyon around Moorabbin. Yeah, I'm not proud of it.
7: We have to dig that out.
4: Yeah, okay.
1: It's been replayed a lot. Hey, let's talk Commonwealth Games. I didn't catch a lot of it over the weekend, but I'm betting that we're doing okay.
7: Yeah, so the official medal table, as I just refresh it now, says Australia 17 gold, England in second place on 4 gold. So we're just a little bit ahead.
1: And
7: I don't think that's completely up to date either.
4: The Commonwealth has been won.
7: Needs to be updated because in the last half hour, Lani Pallister became the first woman to ever win the 1500 metres freestyle. So she claimed that one. We won all three, gold, silver and bronze in the 50 metre men's freestyle. Cam McAvoy won that. In the last 3 minutes, we just won the 200 metre male freestyle relay. So we're going all right in there. One to watch if you see the highlights. Owner Anderson won the 100 metre backstroke. She was doing a lap of honour around the pool. Noticed this older lady waving frantically from her wheelchair poolside. Said, hang on, I know that face. That was Pam Stewart, her grandmother, who lives in Scotland. Hasn't seen her in about 6 months. Tears flowing on the pool deck. That was a good moment. Australia are just cruising through at the moment. A lot of our anthem being played in Glasgow right now.
4: So, Josh, famously for the swimmers, and I believe it's the swimmers only, there's a cash bonus system in place that's been put there by billionaire Gina Rinehart. But the swimmers themselves have been given a bit of a message not to acknowledge her.
7: Yeah, we talked about this last week. The amount of golds is good news for the swimmers because they do get that cash bonus from every swimmer's favourite billionaire, Gina Rinehart. There was, as part of the contract that every Commonwealth Games participant signs, there is a clause in there that you can't promote anyone that's supporting or sponsoring your, endeavours. So you won't be hearing anything in the press conferences or the media chats afterwards saying, thanks, Gina, for that. You are not allowed to reference her, even though she's dipping into her pocket and helping you out. So
1: is it Gina or is it any sponsor?
7: I believe it's any sponsor. I don't think you can go up and thank Speedos, for example, and say thank you.
4: What about mum or dad?
7: I wouldn't say they're sponsors unless I don't know if we get technical.
4: Well, I've got three kids and I consider myself a sponsor, so how about that? How about I put that on the table?
7: Strong interest rates there, the bank of mum and dad, so I don't know if you're allowed to sponsor them.
4: No, fair enough. Well, as I understand it, in Ireland, a lot of these sports, they're amateur, so the rewards aren't as strong, but Mayo has had a big win, Josh.
7: Emotional awards are through the roof on this one. Again, if you can find yourself the footage of this, make sure you watch this today. So to set the scene, Mayo in the All-Ireland final, they have not won since 1951. They've played in, I think, 10 finals since then. And what happened in 1951? Historians say this didn't actually happen, but it is so good that everybody else just believes it. They were celebrating the 1951 All-Ireland final in their hometown. Yep. We're on the back of a lorry getting a little bit rowdy. There was a funeral in town. They didn't pay respect to the funeral and got a little bit excited. The priest cracked it and said, you will not win another All-Ireland final until all of the members of this team are dead. And now the last member died in 2023. As I said, they lost 10 finals while those members were alive. Today they played in the All-Ireland final against Kerry and they won. And the crowd was going absolutely bananas. So it's not it's not breaking the curse. We normally talk about breaking the curse in sport, but this has actually completed the curse. The curse was actually true. They didn't win another one until they all died. And now they've finally broken through.
4: That's the most Irish thing you will ever hear.
1: There needs to be. Where is Steven Spielberg? Because that is a film. Oh, Josh, we've got to get to news. We need to follow up on that, Josh. Oh, yeah. Thank you.
7: I urge them to just take it easy in the celebrations. We don't want another 75-year curse. No.
1: Josh Barnes, Herald Sun Sport reporter, thank you. We'll have your Where's Bob guesses in just a moment, but Mary McDonald's got the latest from the newsroom. Thanks, Mary.
10: Thanks, Bob and Rochelle. Coming up in the news at 7, Premier Jacinta Allen set to face a leadership challenge, a family home firebombed in Melbourne's northeast, and another gold rush for Australia at the Commonwealth Games. Melbourne's weather partly cloudy with a top today of 16. It's currently 10 degrees. More news at 7.
1: Brad Arnold from Transport Victoria. How's our commute looking, Brad?
0: Delays in Melbourne southeast at the moment. A couple of incidents to clear. A collision inbound on the Monash Freeway. Around a 25 to 30 minute delay heading up towards this collision near Belgrave. Helen Road being cleared for the left emergency lane. And plenty of extra traffic for the South Gippsland Freeway and for the Princes Highway heading up towards Hallam South Road as people look for an alternative out of Melbourne southeast. In Keysborough, there's a closure now on Perry Road in both directions. Looks like maybe head on near Pacific Drive. Emergency services diverting traffic. You could try Eastlink north and southbound. Don't forget toll. Or otherwise, Hammond Road and Greens Road past Eastlink and Perry Road will get you around that closure. The other freeway is building. There's a breakdown on the Princes Freeway through Laverton, not too far away from Forsyth Road. That's been cleared from the right emergency lane. Hard work past there, pushing back towards Hoppers Crossing. Tullabrine Freeway clear run to and from Melbourne Airport, though. And just one cancellation coming through for the Frankston Line. That's the latest traffic and transport. Another update just before 7 o'clock.
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11: Breakfast with Bob Murphy and Rochelle Hunt.
1: It'll get to 16. It'll be cloudy for you today, Melbourne. We're trying to figure out where Bob is.
4: Yep.
1: Those clues?
4: Yeah, they are. Clue number one, if you want to get down here, I insist you dress up. And clue number two, we don't need a traditional wedding. Let's elope.
1: Stuart's in Narre Warren South. Morning.
13: Good morning, Bob.
4: Morning, Stuart. Where do you think I am?
13: The old Treasury building.
4: Why would I be there, Stuart?
13: Getting married.
1: Why else would you be there?
4: Yeah, that's a good point, Stuart. It's not where I am, though, but thank you for playing, Stuart. Jan is in Collingwood. Jan, where am I?
14: Bob, are you at Flemington Racecourse?
4: Oh, no, I'm not, Jan. No, I'm not. I'm not at Flemington Racecourse, but it's a pretty good guess. Peter's in Holloway Beach in Cairns. That's a long way away. It's an interesting fact in itself. But where am I, Peter?
14: Oh, well, I was going to say you're at the Melbourne Cup.
4: Oh, well, I mean, there's Flemington Racecourse and then the Melbourne Cup.
1: Yeah, there's a bit of a theme.
4: So I like the specificity of it. Alas, Peter, I'm not at the Melbourne Cup either, but thank you for playing and thanks for calling in all the way from Cairns.
1: Keep those calls coming through, 1300 222 774. After 7, don't forget at 2 p.m. today, your phone is going to make a loud siren noise. It is going to vibrate. It is the Oz Alert. So we're going to dig into whether or not it is the top of the range, the top line best system that money can buy. And Mick Malthouse will be joining us after 7:30 as well. Maybe we'll ask him about Max King and the whole, you know, Ross Lyon situation.
4: Did he come back too soon? Did Max King come back too soon? St Kilda supporters, what do you think? 1300 222 774.
1: But let's check in with Cara Waters, who's the city editor at The Age. Good morning to you, Cara. So there might have been quite a few sleepless nights last night, as Bob said earlier, when powerful people within a party group meet on a Sunday night. It's never good news. So the Premier is looking at a potential leadership challenge.
15: She is. Our headline in The Age is Allen on the Brink. So there was a meeting last night of the left and right factions of the Labor Party in Victoria discussing the future of what is happening with the Premier. And at this stage, it looks like that's still undecided, but there is a lot of pressure on her.
4: So, Cara, the way it's been reported in a lot of the press is that today that Jacinta Allen will be given the option to resign, and then if she doesn't take that up, there'll be a spill on Tuesday. Is that pretty much how it's looking at the moment?
15: Yes, so there's a what's been called a do-or-die caucus meeting on Tuesday. At this stage, Jacinta Allen is saying she won't resign, and the most likely replacement for her would be Ben Carroll, a deputy premier. But he's saying he would be a contender if the leadership is vacant, but he won't use his numbers to bring the Premier down. So at the moment, it's very much all up in the air.
1: So, Cara, we're 4 months out from an election. Even if she remains Premier, it makes it tricky, surely.
15: Yes, I think the timing is very difficult in terms of what we are so close to an election and what could actually happen if they did try to replace the Premier so close to the election. But I guess it is that those polling numbers that are really providing the pressure behind this with the factions and the caucus worried that it is the Premier herself which is the issue with their election prospects.
4: Well, that'll be a big story for the next couple of days, and 774 will have you covered as that story progresses. Raf Epstein has you from 8:30, and I believe he has Richard Willingham on his show to talk about that potential leadership change for Jacinta Allen. Cara, I'm not sure what you were able to play on the piano when you were 13. I was sort of hacking around with a bit of chopsticks, and that's where that journey began and ended. But we have a 13-year-old pianist prodigy that's making waves internationally.
15: Yes, Charlie Wu really overachieved in his school holidays. He didn't just build some Lego or something like that or get out on his BMX. He actually competed in the grand piano competition in Russia, and he was the joint winner of
1: this. Isn't it incredible when you watch when you watch someone play piano at that level and your brain just sort of does this complete twist of like, how is a human being doing that?
12: It's, yeah, and I can't remember the password from a streaming service.
1: It's just unbelievable. So there's a lot to unfold for that young man. But Cara, we were very excited because after, I think it's 1,700 days in darkness, now finally the Melbourne Star, it's not going to move, like it's not going to turn, but on Thursday it's going to light up again.
15: Yes, some progress, some progress.
1: Baby
15: yes,
1: steps.
15: But the lights were shut off on September the 6th in 2021 as part of COVID lockdowns, I suppose it was blamed on. And but yes, we are finally going to have light again, and it sounds like they're going to be some colourful lights. There's actually going to be it's going to be lighting up in team colours for sporting events. It's going to have a clock light down for New Year's Eve. So there's going to be...
1: That's the New Year's Eve connection, because my brain went to fireworks. I thought, now that would be cool, but that's probably slightly dangerous as well. But a clock on makes more sense, Cara.
15: Yes. So, the part owner and operations manager said he thought it'd be heartbreaking driving over the Balti to see the landmark sitting there with the lights off. And so they are going to be switched on at 6:45 p.m. on Thursday this week.
1: Oh, that poor wheel. You know, it's just, we talk about relationships with Double Den and Melbourne's relationship with that wheel. It's been lifelong
12: as
1: well.
12: Melbourne Star, the wheel and Max King, there's a bit of synchronicity there. Just can't
1: Cara.
12: Quite get the job done.
1: Cara, thank you. Cara Waters, City Editor at The Age. I do like the idea of the wheel getting behind New Year's Eve celebrations in some way.
12: Oh,
1: a clock and a countdown. Come on, don't poo-poo the idea. Light it up in colours of the team. Are we just holding on to a relationship that's dead?
12: It's a light bulb now.
1: Yeah.
12: Well, it's meant to spin. It's meant to move.
1: It doesn't move yet, but at least it's bright.
12: It had one job.
1: It's just such hard work, isn't it? Brad Arnold, you're not hard work. Good morning, friend. How are roads looking? Are they tricky?
0: A little tricky in Melbourne South East at the moment. A couple of things to look out for on in Perry, I should say. I've got my ins and ons mixed up. In Keysborough, on Perry Road, there's a closure there in both directions, starting to build with traffic as they try to clear a collision not too far away from Pacific Drive. You could try Eastlink around that closure, or you could try Hammond Road and Greens Road. That'll get you around, so allow extra time as you make your way through. Still a 25 to 30 minute delay inbound on the Monash Freeway through Berwick and Narre Warren after an earlier collision. That's still being cleared from the left side of the freeway just before Belgrave Hallam Road. A lot of extra traffic for the Princess Highway at the moment. And that breakdown on the other side of town on the Princess Freeway near Forsyth Road has been cleared from the right emergency lane. Still residual delays, though, pushing back towards Hoppers Crossing. If you're on the trains, a fairly clear run across the board. After 4 days of works, Ballarat, Ararat and Maribor lines running well in both directions. There's a cancellation for the Frankston line. Other lines are clear. That's the latest traffic and transport. Rochelle.
1: Thank you, Brad. A couple of minutes away from seven, Ursula Connor is the senior forecaster who's on duty at the Bureau. Cloudy and 16 today.
16: Yeah, that's right, Rochelle. And we've seen a fair bit of that cloud sort of hanging around overnight last night. So that kept the temperatures pretty mild, really. Most places currently hanging around sort of 9, 10 degrees around the city area. And yeah, as I said, a fair bit of cloud around. It's a little bit clearer through sort of the eastern suburbs at the moment, but we do expect to see that cloud moving throughout the day today. And those northerly winds, it's really starting to pick up to be quite gusty through the middle part of the day. And as you said, Melbourne headed for a top of 16.
12: Thanks, Ursula. Ursula Connor is senior forecaster on duty at the Bureau. That top of 16 will hit at around the middle of the day today, and just soon after that, 2 o'clock, your phone is going to make a very loud noise today. The Oz Alert critical emergency test will land at 2 o'clock. So, is the new technology the best that money can buy? We'll have a chat about that with a special guest after the 7 o'clock news, which is right about now.
17: Hi, it's Trevor Chappell. I'm retiring from the ABC, but first, a party. Tune in to Overnights, live from Melbourne Museum on Tuesday.
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0: It'll get to 16. It'll be cloudy for you today, Melbourne. In just a moment, we're going to speak to a professor about this alarm where our phones will all at the same time will vibrate and make a very loud siren sound today at 2 p.m. to figure out, Bob, if it's the best of the best and when and how it's going to be used.
1: See if it does work and how may it have helped us in scenarios in past days or past years. So we'll get a bit more detail around that. But as you heard in the news bulletin there, the Premier, Jacinta Allen, she is facing a leadership challenge. So the ABC understands she will be asked to resign today. So should she step down as Premier or should she stick it out in an election year? What's the best thing for Victoria? You heard the voice of Raf Epstein. He's been making calls all weekend, so he'll have more details for you and we'll speak to him just before 8 o'clock. So let us know, 1300 222 774, should Jacinta Allen step down as leader or should she stick it out?
0: So at 2 p.m. today, check your diary, have a think about where you're going to be and what you're going to be doing. Maybe it's a big meeting. Maybe you've got a dentist appointment. Maybe you're going to be going for a walk with a friend. Well, maybe. But your phone is going to make a very, very loud noise and it's going to vibrate. And it's important because this is our Oz Alert critical emergency test. So this is new tech. And apparently it's the best of the best that money can buy.
1: Mark Gregory is an associate professor at RMIT University and joins us. Good morning to you, Mark. So how top shelf is this technology, Mark? Everyone says their technology is the best going around. Will it work?
2: Oh, yes, it should work. There are more than 30 countries that have national alert systems that utilise mobile phones. So Australia will become yet another country that will have implemented a national alert system it should proceed as we expect it to.
0: Mark, my brain went to times when technology have failed us, and of late it's failed us multiple times to the point where people can't even call 000. Relying on phones to be our alarm system, is this fail-safe?
2: No. Because exactly as you mentioned, that we do have problems with our very fragile mobile networks. And so therefore we need the ABC, because the ABC provides a great service notifying people of fires and emergencies through our different radio channels around the nation.
0: Yeah, it's why we always say, and look, in all seriousness, thank you, Mark, but we wholeheartedly agree. And we always say in emergency situations, in your pack, in your fire plan, have a radio powered, a battery powered radio, because sometimes it will be the only form of communication that you can get.
1: Mark, the question I have is, so we're living in the now and this is a plan for, you know, future events, but can you give me an example of something that's happened in the past, in our community, in our world, where this alert system would have been of great benefit?
2: Well, in Australia, of course, we've had major cyclones, floods, fires. The alert system would have helped in all of those situations, because particularly like with fires, they spread and they spread very quickly. And it's important to be able to get an alert message out to people who are in front of that fire front to warn them that it's time to leave or time to go to ground to, enact their fire plans. And so what we really want is technology that will be pushed out to people, push that message out and ensure that people fully understand the seriousness of the situation.
0: And it's really important to have these pre-runs so that we know what it looks like and what it sounds like. What are you doing at 2 p.m. today, Mark, dare I ask? Hope that's not a rude question.
2: No. I'll be sitting there waiting for the message like everyone else. I fully anticipate that it will be quite loud. There is an example of what will happen on the Oz Alert website. You can listen to the sound. You can read one of the test messages that will be sent out. And it will be different depending upon the phone or the age of the phone as to what the message is likely to look like. And so you can listen to the sound if you want, play it again and again. But it will sound very much like an emergency sound that we expect. And, you know, our devices will tell us clearly that it is a test.
1: Mark, is it a set volume?
2: It is essentially as loud as your phone will go.
1: Okay.
2: So
1: okay.
2: This is a technology that's built into the firmware of the devices. The messages are sent out one way, so therefore it's not like they know who they're sending it to. It's just every device within a certain area, and in this case, the entire nation.
0: And Annie in Moonee Ponds has sent this question, which is really good. So if people have music streaming via their phones or tablets or speakers, whatnot, at work, should they disconnect from their speakers before 2 p.m. so they don't get an even louder alarm?
2: Oh, look, definitely people might consider what they're doing with their phone at that time because, you know, for some people it will be a bit of a shock the first time they hear it. It's going to be very loud, and if you've got headphones on, well, of course, hopefully people will quickly get them off and the phone will vibrate and then the message will appear on the screen.
0: Mark, good on you. Thank you. Mark Gregory, Associate Professor at RMIT University. I would bet that there are still going to be people, a.k.a. my dad, who will be shocked and won't know what's going on and will call me and say, Rishi, something's wrong with my phone.
1: Someone will be in a movie this afternoon, cheap Monday ticket, and someone will interrupt the movie. But Angela's in Altona and you wanted to have a chat about these emergency alerts?
3: Yeah, it was interesting, Bob and Rochelle. I was in Lima in May. I was getting off a bus at a hotel and I sort of felt a little bit of a move. I didn't think anything of it, but then I got an alert on my phone to say that there'd been a minor earthquake, which I thought was really interesting because I hadn't sort of linked anything to my I was through a local provider, I suppose, for my data, but that was really interesting, actually. So yeah.
0: You've seen it work in real time. Good on you, Ange. What are you going to be doing at 2 p.m.?
3: I'll be waiting for the alert with anticipation.
0: Thank you. 1-300-222-774. 20 minutes after 7, it'll get to 16. It'll be cloudy for you today, Melbourne. Bob, you are in your double denim T-shirt. You are a fan of double denim, my friend.
1: I live it. I walk the talk, the Canadian tuxedo. Well, maybe it should be the Melbourne tuxedo because Melbourne, we have beaten the world. We have taken the title for the most people wearing double denim. So we have a question for you. What's a piece of denim that you have a special relationship with? Let us know. 1-300-222-774.
0: Brad Arnold from Transport Victoria. How's our commute looking?
4: A couple of things in Melbourne South East to look out for at the moment. Rochelle, a closure still on Perry Road and Keysborough Pacific Drive due to a two-car collision. Police diverting traffic. You could try Hammond Road and Greens Road around that closure. You could try East Link north and southbound. Don't forget tolls if you take that option. There's been a collision northbound on Peninsula Link a little further south, not far from Frankston Dandenong Road. Got three cars there on the right side of the freeway exchanging details at the moment and making phone calls. So drive with caution. Crews haven't arrived there. Still plenty of crews attending to an inbound collision on the Hume Freeway just after Ahearns Road. A collision there blocking the left lane just after that inbound entry ramp. Delays are back before Craigieburn Road East. If you're inbound on the Hume Freeway, maybe taking that Craigieburn exit, your best option, using the Hume Highway through Somerton down towards Cooper Street, or continue right through to the M80 Ring Road, which is travelling fairly well in both directions. If you're on the trains, cancellation for the Craigieburn line, service change for the Frankston line. That's the latest traffic and transport. Another update just after 7:30.
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0: Yeah, people can't actually see us because we work in radio, but you know what, Bob and I, we kind of a borderline costume most days. We think about theme dressing for the show. It's important, and denim is a big, big part of it.
1: It's a big, big part of it because double denim, look, it can be divisive, but not at the Palais Theatre over the weekend. The Pitch Face Choir, the beautiful Pitch Face Choir, they broke the world record for double denim, and it was by an absolute landslide with almost 1,700 people in the Canadian tuxedo. Dominique Mayrick, Pitch Face co-founder, joins us. Dominique, good morning. How does it feel to be a world record holder?
2: Oh, good morning, Bob. Well, we are pretty, we're so excited. We absolutely smashed that one, Melbourne. Yeah, it was great.
1: Should it now be called the Melbourne tuxedo, the double denim? Oh. Surely this is, you know, Canada, you know, we love our, you know, brothers and sisters from Canada, but surely we have ownership now.
2: Look, I don't want to cause offence, but I think we've got a pretty good case now. You know, I think we had 1,669 people in one room all rocking, not just double, sometimes triple, quadruple denim.
0: So
2: I think we've got a good case.
0: This is an incredible. What was the previous record?
2: Look, it was somewhere in the 300s.
0: So I smashed it.
1: Please.
0: Yeah.
1: Please.
0: So, Dominique, I saw denim boots. I saw denim hats. This wasn't just denim jackets and denim jeans. This is some high-level double, triple denim.
2: Yeah, people were invested both on stage and off stage, I'm pleased to say. I got glimpses of, like, hats and hair pieces, yeah, boots, belts, pocket squares, you name it, everything.
1: But, Dominique, I mean, rules are rules. So is there got to be a hard line? So it's like a black pair of jeans and a blue denim jacket. Like, does that pass the test?
2: No, Bob, that doesn't cut it. No. Yeah, no. Got to be blue denim.
1: I like that.
2: Double. So, denim on top, denim on the bottom.
1: I like the hard line approach, but here's a conundrum that I've wrestled with for a long, long time. Mm. What about overalls?
2: Yeah, look, I mean, technically, I guess that's denim on the top, denim on the bottom, but, you know.
0: That's one piece.
2: People, yeah.
0: No, it's one piece.
2: So, yeah, okay, I see where you're coming from. Well, I don't think we had any just overalls because people, we had excellent women in our choir made this thing called the blue teak, which is where if you did rock up in just the single and you weren't technically there, or if you decided it wasn't for you and then you got there and you got sort of FOMO and went, whoops, maybe I should have wore double denim, you could actually rock up and grab some denim for a donation to Safe Steps. So I think we had people, really layering.
1: So world records are one thing, Dominique, and congratulations to you and the whole Pitch Face gang. I mean, there's nothing about Pitch Face that we don't absolutely adore. But we're talking about the personal relationship with denim. And, like, we're kind of half tongue-in-cheek, but also there's something about denim that it is a partnership, it is a bit of a relationship, and it has its ups and downs. Do you have a personal relationship with your denim, or is it just a means to an end?
2: Yeah, look, I've got different versions of myself that have different denim outfits.
1: Mm-hmm.
2: Yeah, I've got some variety there. And actually, I didn't decide what I was going to wear till the last minute, which is peak me. And it was like, you know, who am I? Who am I showing up? Am I kind of flowy denim? Am I structured denim? I don't know.
0: It has a special place in all of our hearts. Well, congratulations on the world record and congratulations to the beautiful work that Pitch Face do.
2: Thank you. Have a great day.
0: So the co-founder of Pitch Face, the choir Pitch Face, Dominique Mayrick, who is thankfully now partially the leader responsible for the double denim world record that Melbourne now holds. Can I say something controversial?
1: Oh, boy. Oh, boy.
0: Mm, I'm going to go there.
1: Oh, I'm stepping away from this.
0: You mentioned overalls?
1: Yeah. I'm about to get myself a pair.
0: No. If you rock up here wearing overalls,
1: I
0: am wear whatever you want. But when it comes to overalls, I'm thinking they should be left behind at maybe age 12.
1: What?
0: Yeah.
1: Oh, my Lord. Who hurt you, Michelle?
0: Overalls.
1: Who hurt you?
0: It's just too far.
1: Why?
0: I don't know. I mean, look, okay, buy a pair. Wear them.
1: Overalls. They've got everything covered.
0: Overalls.
1: They've got everything covered. Have me pens in the pockets in the front.
0: No,
1: covered head to toe.
0: Trade overalls are okay. Fashion overalls.
1: I'll wear something underneath. I'm not going to go like.
0: You're not in the village, people.
1: No.
0: Don't forget. Don't forget, at 2 p.m. today, your phone is going to make a loud siren sound. It will vibrate. It is a part of the critical alert system. So just think about what you're doing at 2 p.m. today. Gary's in Ballarat. You got a question about the Oz Alert, Gary?
3: Yeah, I'm going to be on a plane to Brisbane, and I just wonder at 2 o'clock. I just wonder what's going to happen.
1: So, as we understand it, Gary, thank you for the call. If your phone is off or if it's on flight mode, you will not receive the alert. So I understand if you're playing by the rules, Gary, on the plane, so you won't have to worry about it.
3: No, I'm a big aeroplane mode man. That'll be
1: okay,
3: fine.
1: There you go. So you'll be flying in peace, Gary.
3: Thanks for the info. That's terrific.
1: No worries at all. Safe travels.
0: Thank you, Gary. Let's have a chat to Joy, who's in Canterbury. Joy, you are a part of the Double Denim World Record.
4: I was. It was just... Hi, good morning. It was absolutely fabulous. I love everything Pitchface stands for, including their charity Safe Steps. And I had to... My shirt had to be a denim shirt, so it was 40 years old, and I looked like I was going to a construction site, so I put a big brooch on it to make it look a bit more appropriate. Oh,
0: that would be a soft denim if it's 40 years old.
4: Yeah, it really is. But it was just a wonderful experience, the whole thing.
1: Just about to come into its peak, that 40-year-old denim shirt. Heaps
4: That's
1: of
4: exactly
1: life.
4: Right.
1: Heaps of life left in that. Good on you, Joy.
0: How do you feel about denim overalls, Joy? Am I on my own here?
4: I don't think it qualifies. You have to have at least 2 pieces of denim on.
1: But they look pretty great, though, don't they, overalls? Yeah, Joy?
4: I only wore them when I was about 9 months pregnant, which was a long time ago.
0: See, this is where I'm at, Joy. They for tradies, for pregnant women who don't care what they want to wear and just need to be able to get to the bathroom really
1: and
0: quickly.
1: For rock and roll
4: exactly
1: tryhards
4: right.
1: of the inner north.
0: No.
1: That's me.
0: Just because you wear them doesn't mean that they look good. Just because it zips doesn't mean it fits.
1: The more you hate them, the more I want to get them. Thanks for the call, Joy. Keep your calls coming about double denim. Is it the movement? Is it the revolution that we need at this time in our lives? Absolutely, it is. 1-300-222-774. The 7:30 news is almost here. On the other side, we will be talking to Mick Malthouse. Have you got a question for the AFL icon, Mick Malthouse? One of the questions we'll be asking him is, did Max King come back too soon?
0: Yes.
1: And should he stay at the Saints? Should he stay in football? There's even been question marks around how much can this poor fella take. He's tweaked his hamstring again. And plus, we'll get an update on an arson attack that was at a home in Mill Park. And, of course, we will get the lowdown from Raf Epstein just before 8 o'clock about Jacinta Allen's leadership challenge. That is all happening at State Parliament last night, today, and possibly tomorrow. So that will be the biggest story in town. And where's Bob Clue 3? You'll get that all in a beautiful bunch after the 7:30 news.
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7: ABC News with Mary McDonald. Good morning. Premier Jacinta Allen will face a leadership challenge this week, 4 months out from the November state election. Factional conveners from both the right and left of the party room met last night to discuss whether Ms. Allen still has the support of a majority of caucus. The ABC understands they agreed she does not. She's expected to be given the opportunity to resign, and if she refuses, her leadership is expected to be challenged at tomorrow's caucus meeting when Parliament resumes from the winter break. Police are investigating an arson attack at a home in Melbourne's northeast this morning. Emergency services received reports of a fire at Ford Court and Mill Park about 1:15, where police say a family who was home at the time were able to evacuate and escape injury. An arson chemist and detectives are expected to examine the scene later today, and they'll investigate whether the blaze is linked to other incidents. A neighbour called Neil has told 774 ABC Melbourne he's

0: And the front door and the house was certainly ablaze. That's about all I know. I heard someone arguing. I think there was someone arguing. And then all this night, I just stayed in bed.
1: Experts are calling for more rigorous policing of food fraud in Australia as the major Four Corners investigation raises serious questions about the authenticity and integrity of some popular supermarket products. Adele Ferguson reports.
2: Four Corners commissioned a leading forensic lab, SourceCertain, to test hundreds of products across multiple brands sold in Australia. The research examined country of origin claims and possible adulteration. It found unsafe levels of methanol in some store-bought spirits and multiple pantry items with misleading labels. The former boss of the National Consumer Watchdog, Alan Fells, says the results are disturbing.
3: Australia needs to take food fraud far more seriously and apply the law more strongly.
2: He says companies that have deceived customers need to be held accountable.
1: Melbourne Lord Mayor Nick Rees says the state government plans for inner city housing density fly in the face of more than a decade of council work. Planning Minister Sonia Kilkenny yesterday increased high-rise limits for parts of North Melbourne, Fitzroy, Collingwood, Richmond and Alphington, which she says will create capacity for 35,000 new homes. Lord Mayor Rees says new suburbs aren't just for dwellings. Planning has to include other features for livability.
4: That requires proper provision for community infrastructure and green space. Our concern is that the flood modelling and hydrology studies that have been done in this area have not been properly taken into account.
1: A council in Melbourne's East will vote tonight on whether to adopt a cat curfew. The issue has become contentious at the city of Boroondara since its own in-house advice to councillors is not to have a curfew. While a community survey...
4: Our concern is that the flood modelling and hydrology studies that have been done in this area have not been properly taken into account.
1: A council in Melbourne's East will vote tonight on whether to adopt a cat curfew. The issue has become contentious at the city of Boroondara since its own in-house advice to councillors is not to have a curfew, while a community survey revealed residents overwhelmingly support mandatory containment of felines. Resident Annette Cooper strongly disagrees with council officers' advice that an education campaign on responsible cat ownership is all that's needed.
5: They think that the residents of Boroondara, the cat owners, are responsible pet owners, that the problem lies with stray and feral cats, and that introducing a curfew will therefore have no effect because it only applies to pet cats.
1: More than 300,000 people have been told to evacuate in France and Spain as the worst wildfires since World War II continue to rage. A blaze near the Spanish capital, Madrid, has been declared the biggest in the country's history. France's main blaze is near the city of Bordeaux, where Australian Blair Connor has lived for 16 years and runs a bar. He says those who've been evacuated are worried.
6: We've had people coming to the bar who are staying in these temporary accommodations, and it's just the uncertainty that was worrying people. They don't know if their houses are going to be burnt down. They don't know where they can go home. No one's experienced this before.
1: To sport, and Australian swimmer Cam McAvoy set a new Commonwealth Games record in the men's 50-metre freestyle, leading an all-Australian podium on another successful night for the green and gold in Glasgow. The world record holder swam a time of 20.97 seconds to finish ahead of compatriots Flynn Southam in second and Jamie Jack in third. McAvoy has told the Seven Network the achievement is a testament to the depth of Australian swimming.
7: It's a good feeling. Like, I got silver here 12 years ago. I'm over a second faster now than I was back then, but to sweep the podium with these boys. The depth in Australia is amazing.
1: To the weather now. For the state, mostly cloudy with patchy drizzle near the ranges, mostly dry elsewhere. For Melbourne, partly cloudy, the slight chance of a shower in the northeast suburbs. We're heading for a top today of 16 degrees. Right now in the city, it's 10 degrees. ABC News.
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10: Good morning, it's Brad from Transport Victoria. Still residual delays inbound on the Hume Freeway heading past the Hearns Road down towards Cooper Street after a collision. That being clear for the left emergency lane. The traffic around a 5 to 10 minute delay, but easing quickly heading down towards the MRD Ring Road. A little bit of extra traffic for the Hume Highway through Craigieburn down towards the Cooper Street intersection as well. There's southbound delays along Peninsula Link building just past Bilardo Road after a collision. Not too far after Frankston Dandenong Road. Got emergency services blocking the right lane. A three-car collision, tow truck trucks are on the way. Tow trucks just picking up a couple of vehicles on Perry Road in Keysborough with a closure still in place at Pacific Drive. You'll be able to use Hammond Road and Greens Road. You can try

0: East Link north and southbound. Don't forget tolls if you take that option. All the other freeways building fairly quickly. City under the Eastern Freeway, no exception. Well, those lanes are onto Hoddle Street and Alexander Parade building fairly quickly. Minor delays for the Frankston line, cancellation for the Craigieburn line. That's the latest traffic and transport. More soon. It's 24 to 8.
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2: 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On AM after 8, with Labor heading towards electoral defeat, Victoria's Premier Jacinta Allen's facing a leadership challenge, and how everyday supermarket items are often not what they're claimed to be.
3: 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A leadership spill, on like Donkey Kong. But is it really? The Premier Jacinta Allen is definitely closer to losing her job than she's ever been before. But will it really happen? Find out at 8:30.
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5: Clue two?
6: We don't need a traditional wedding. Let's elope.
5: Okay. Your smart minister's come back here.
6: Yeah, I got to say, I can even hear it in my voice. So I almost gave myself an uppercut.
7: Good morning. Hold firm on that, smart minister, Bob. You're doing a good job otherwise.
5: It's like really smart me, Josh.
6: I can't help it.
5: It oozes out of him.
6: It's got a power over me.
7: It seeps out sometimes.
6: It does. And maybe it's the true essence of me.
5: Be Where's Bob without a little bit of smarminess, and I say it with love, Bob Murphy.
6: I'm doing it as a professional.
5: Yeah.
6: You know, this is what the job requires at times, to be really smarmy and unlikable.
5: Going up to 20 minutes away from 8, thought it, didn't say it, Bob Murphy. It will get to 16, it'll be cloudy for you today, Melbourne. All right, at 2 p.m. today, think about what you're doing and where you're going to be, because that Oz Alert alarm is going to go off, it's going to be loud, and your phone is going to vibrate. You're using it as your alarm clock.
6: Yeah, I think so. I'm trying to harness it for good, so I'm going to time my nap, my guilt-free nap, to then work towards a 2 p.m. wake-up call. So I'm curious about how other people are using it or what they'll be doing at 2 o'clock. Michelle is in Brandy Creek. Michelle, lovely to hear your voice again. Where will you be at 2?
8: I'll be doing my CPR update.
6: Oh.
8: You know how you've got to do them every year? Well, at 2 p.m. is the time of our class.
5: Oh, you're going to be in and amongst, like, first responders and people that are going to be loving. This is like their Christmas, this alarm going off.
8: I know. And do you know, even though I've been doing these updates for over 30 years, I get so nervous that I'm going to stuff it up, I'm going to get it wrong. But I'm leaving my supported employees at the cafe, and one of them is terrified of the noise coming. She's just all sorts of strife about this noise.
6: Well, Michelle, as you know better than anyone, pressure builds diamonds. So I think with your mentoring and your calm and experienced demeanour, you and your colleagues and these students will be totally fine. I have absolute faith.
5: Good on you, Michelle. Okay. Good luck with your training.
8: Yeah, have a great day. Bye.
5: I wonder, so if Michelle's doing CPR, like, there's good places to be, but there'll be some bad places to be at 2 p.m. today for that alarm to go off.
6: What's the most awkward scenario you could think of for the Oz Alert to interrupt?
5: Can I say where my brain went straight away? It went there weeks ago.
6: The truth sets you free.
5: In the middle of a pap smear.
6: Oh, yep, that'll do it.
5: If you have a pap smear booked at 2 p.m. today, cancel it.
6: Yeah.
5: The funeral?
6: Yeah, funeral was one thing. Oh, gosh. And this thing is designed to disrupt.
5: Where's Bob is what we've been asking today as well. Okay, yep. Quickly give us the first and second clue.
6: Okay, first clue. If you want to get down here, I insist you dress up. And clue number two, we don't need a traditional wedding. Let's elope. Okay, so that's the first two clues. No one's got it. Everyone's gotten pretty close. Here is clue number three.
9: Wild horses.
6: Happy birthday to Mick Jagger as well. I think he turns 83.
5: 83?
6: Yeah, unbelievable. That's Wild Horses by the Rolling Stones. So when you put all of those three clues together, where am I? Let us know. 1-300-222-774.
5: Let's check in with Mick Malthouse.
10: That term come to play, where does it originate from, and what do they reckon? They come to play marbles or football, or do you think they didn't come to play? Do you think they sat in their cars waiting for

0: The game of starting go out there.
1: Footy is a tough game played by tough men and women, Michael Malthouse. But at times, the on-field robust leadership and verbal feedback interactions amongst players, it can tip into something else. And I want to know your opinion on whether the Gold Coast, with their young player Lombard and Christian Petrarca, the superstar, they had a bit of a heated discussion on the field, and they are going no good. What did you make of it?
2: Well, you're right, Bob. They're going no good, and that is not the first time this year I've seen that happen with Gold Coast. So there clearly is something happening on the ground where players are either lacking respect or lacking the etiquette that says, if I'm going to say something to a teammate, I've got to say it in such a manner that, one, doesn't offend him, two, is it's an instruction. It's a helpful thing, and it can't be looked at. Look, there's no question. At Collingwood, it was an ongoing thing with Heath Shaw and Nick Maxwell. It was fantastic because we knew what it was all about. You know, Heath wanted something done, and Nick was getting to do something else, and it looked like for all intents and purposes, it wasn't healthy. It was very healthy because we enjoyed it, they enjoyed it. And it just stimulated the
1: team. The best team I ever played against was the Geelong Cats, that 07, 09. Like, they were the best team I saw. And they would argue with each other more than they argue with us. They ignored us. They would be going at it all the time.
2: Trying to correct each other. In the right fashion.
1: And heated. But there was something ugly about this.
2: Yeah, it was.
1: Young player on the ground. He's been tackled, given a free. And then Petrarca standing over him and really, like, staying there for a while. Like, there was a really acidic nature to it that I didn't like it. No, I thought it was. No. I thought it reflected really poorly on Christian Petrarca.
2: Yeah, he hasn't really hit the mark, has he? And I've got to say that I just think that midfield of last year, which was functioning pretty well, if you throw another dynamic in there, and it disrupts it, that someone else can't go in as often as he now takes that place. It seems to have fallen apart. Now, we know that Raoul was injured in a game in February, State of Origin, and didn't get right back into it.
1: Mm-hmm.
2: So it didn't stop him running. I think it was a hand injury.
1: Yep.
2: But he's a Brownlow medalist, so he's not the player he was. Anderson seems to be good and then hot and cold.
1: Yeah.
2: Tuke Miller, he's fallen right away. So he was the third man in there. Then they had other little cameos go through there. But Petrarca is it's well recognised he doesn't defend. Well recognised he doesn't defend. He's got to create the play and he's got to kick goals. He really hasn't done either. I know that they'll argue up in the Gold Coast to say, oh, no, you're wrong, he's done this for us and he's fantastic. But those sort of instances, mind you, having said that, that young player has also got to be very, very careful as a young player.
3: Mm.
2: You've got to have more respect for your senior player. So I think it's a two-way thing there.
1: Yeah.
3: But how much of this reflects on Petrarca and the fact that if he's not having a great season, if he's not doing what he's doing, that's just his frustration about himself that's coming out onto this younger player? Is that a part of it or not?
2: Look, he's going to probably finish in the top five or six best and fairest because he's had enough good games. But the club itself, they've lost nine in a row. They've won the first four games. For all intents and purposes, we're watching a side after the first four live up to those expectations of they'll be playing off, close to playing off this year.
1: And as good as he is, as experienced as he is, he's still, it's his first year at a new club. And that's not it. I'm not sure if that's it. Can we move on though? Because Rochelle, passionate St Kilda supporter, had a good win yesterday, had a big win against North Melbourne. But the story, over to you, Rish.
3: Well, this is controversial, and I say this with love, but I often wonder why hold on to players for so long who are so prone to injury. Is it the best thing for Max? Is it the best thing for the Saints? Does it stop younger players from coming through? Is it at the point now where he won't play and is potentially worth nothing to either us or other players?
1: So
3: that
1: Max
3: sounds
1: King,
3: awful, doesn't it?
1: Key forward has missed over 700 days of AFL footy. Back in, tweaks the hamstring again.
2: Look, it's one of those ones, it could be answered either way. When you have an injured player that is constantly just breaking down and you're coming up to contract time, you go, this is not working out. Is it better for you to move? And we've seen a lot of players move and they go to other clubs, and for some reason or another, it seems to be the genesis of their new career where they the medical staff seem to have hit the mark, or they've

0: refreshed, isn't it?
1: Sean Burgoyne's the famous one.
0: Classic one. There's others that have fallen away and still kept the same. Look, King's king. He's got the knee. He's coming off the knee. He's coming off the shoulder. And this is going back over history. So is his twin brother. But he's now got the hamstring problems. I don't know if his contract's up. Now, of course, he's costing a lot of money, but I don't blame him for that. The contract's the contract. When you sign a player on a contract, you take the good and the bad. The only ones I can't cope with when players don't turn up, and we've seen a few of those, and they've got to get paid out. That's wrong. But when you keep turning up to get yourself right, it's a frustration for the club and him. I feel as if he gets over it. The playing back in the seniors first up is a bit of a gamble. The answer would be, oh, well, he can do the same in the seconds. We can control it more at the senior level. And I get that. He's going to be He looked sharp. He did look good, but he didn't complete the game. So clearly there's something wrong. And I'm looking at a photograph here in the paper. It sort of showed him on that angle, Bobby. You'd know it. It's hard to replicate a training when you're bending and you get bumped by a player from behind, and all of a sudden that pressure goes smack bang on that one leg. And now, whether that be incident or not, but that's going to happen a lot during a game of football.
2: So what happens to him emotionally now?
0: Oh, terrible now. Terribly now. I think he was probably touch and go right the way through. This one here will really – he didn't join the club song. I think it's really –
2: that's
0: really
2: bad. Does that tell you?
0: No, that's – look, a lot of people say that's bad on his part. No, it's not.
1: Yeah,
0: young bloke who's probably just at the wit's end.
1: Heartbroken.
0: He'd be heartbroken. He'd be sitting in the room sobbing. And so, no, don't take that as a bad one against King. I think the teammates will wrap their arms around him. I think they understand what he's been through. I think they've got a stick. I really do think they've got a stick. Go to the end of the year. He's not going to play many games probably through the end of the year. Whether they make the 10, whatever they
1: he's probably those. Done for this year, I think.
0: Well, you'd almost think so. But he's probably going to hit this pre-season better than his other pre-seasons, in all honesty. And he'll start it in October, November, and he'll have a real flight. I think the Saints will get this right.
2: Oh, well, he's not sing the song.
1: Yeah, he's got a big...
0: But that's not his fault.
1: No, he's got a big challenge ahead of him. We hope for, you know, not just St Kilda, but footy fans. They want to see Max King.
2: I feel bad now.
1: Well, and at the other end of the spectrum, you've got Jack Gunston, who's in career best form at 34. So, gee, it's a funny old game, football. Mick Malthouse, thank you, as always, for your strong opinions on the game that we all love. We'll do it all again with you next week.
0: Pleasure. Thank you very much.
1: Have a good week.
2: Brad Arnold from Transport Victoria. How are we looking?
3: Three-car collision still being cleared southbound on Peninsula Link just after Bilato Road and Frankston Dadagong Road. The right lane's currently closed there. The Monash still easing inbound through Berwick and Narre Warren after an earlier collision. All lanes now open. And the Hume Freeway still easing inbound past Cooper Street down towards Cooper Street and the Hearns Road. That one being cleared from the left emergency lane. And the Hume Highway carrying a lot of extra traffic through Summit and down towards Cooper Street as a result. If you're on the trains this morning, cancellation for the Craigieburn line, service change for the Frankston line. That's the latest traffic and transport. It's 11 to 8.
4: Hi, it's Trevor Chappell. I'm retiring from the ABC, but first, a party. 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
6: Breakfast with Bob Murphy and Rochelle Hunt.
2: We'll have those clues for you for Where's Bob again in just a moment. Bob, can I ask you a question as a footballer? So when we were talking to Mick Malthouse about Max King there and the fact that he's coming back from injury after injury after injury, as a fan, I feel really terrible actually about how I've felt and how I've spoken about him in the past. I've forgotten he's even played for us and, you know, he's made a tissue paper or whatever it may be. The idea of a player being so injured year after year, still being on a list, coming back, injuring themselves, the idea that he's potentially sitting in the change rooms so distraught that he can't sing the club song, that broke my heart a little bit. And I feel like as a fan, I feel quite ashamed of how I've been feeling.
1: But I think both things can be true, that as a footy fan, you're watching from the outside and you think, you know, that the job is to get out there and play and compete and represent the colours. And when you've got this talented guy who isn't able to do it. Of course there's frustration. You're allowed to be frustrated with
2: that. But he's human and we forget that.
1: It's also a young man whose body's letting him down despite all the work he's putting in, and he doesn't get to do the thing that he wants to do. And so it can be a really, really lonely road. So, you know, his teammates are literally singing the song together and he's removing himself because that's another pointed reminder of what he isn't able to share in at the moment. So, yeah, it's heartbreaking to a degree, but he's still young. I think there's still a lot to be hopeful for Max King and the Saints. So hopefully he gets a bit of a run of luck and we get him back.
2: In just a tick, we'll speak with Raph Ebstein and get his thoughts on all of the homework that he's been doing on the weekend over the late night meeting. When political leaders, when political heavyweights meet on a Sunday night, you know that something serious is going
1: down. Sunday night meetings in footy or in politics, not. I don't think you're getting cash bonuses when that's happening. But we do need to tie a loose end up with where is Bob. So clue number one, if you want to get down here, I insist you dress up. Clue number two, we don't need a traditional wedding. Let's elope. Clue number three. Now, we have been skirting around the answer to Where is Bob so closely today. Jenny is in Essendon. Jenny, are you able to put us out of our misery?
7: Yes, Bob, you're at Caulfield Racecourse.
1: Oh, Jenny, congratulations.
2: Ding, ding, ding.
1: You've got it. Well done to you, Jenny. Can you, for a bonus point, can you name the year that Let's Elope won the Caulfield Cup?
7: 1991.
1: Well done, Jenny. You know your horse racing. Incredible.
7: Sure do. Yeah.
1: Well done to you. Thanks for playing along, Jenny. You are the proud winner of a 774 beanie. It is an absolutely magnificent product that will be coming in very handy at this time of year. So thank you for playing. We'll do it all again next Monday.
2: Good on you, Jenny. Now that she answered the bonus question, does she get two beanies? No.
1: No.
2: The marketing department just screamed at the radio.
1: Please.
2: 7 minutes away from 8, Raph Ebstein will be on your wireless at 8:30. Okay, Raph, when political heavyweights from a particular party meet on a Sunday night to get together to decide whether or not they have consensus that the Premier should still be the leader, can't be a good sign.
8: Well, it's a mess, I can tell you that. The plot is on. Definitely the plot is on to try to depose the Premier. Whether or not the plan succeeds, that is up in the air. So there has never been as big a push to get rid of Jacinta Allen as Labor leader as right now. That is true. The Premier's allies would contest your claim that they were heavyweights last night. So they contest everything. Were the right people meeting last night? Does the Premier have support from all of the MPs in the Parliament? Like that contest
2: is on. But this is like, the third or fourth?
8: So it's never been like this before.
1: So
8: there have been rumblings. Well, I think the issues are familiar to all of us. Crime, corruption, suburban rail loop. Those things would change, right? If the plotters succeed, you're going to get a Royal Commission straight away. You will get much tougher sentencing, maybe mandatory sentencing, and they will even try to pause the suburban rail loop. That's what I'm calling them plotters so everyone's aware, the people opposed to Jacinta Allen. That's what they want. What has caused it are the polling numbers, are the inability for the Premier. Her critics perceive that when she speaks, she can't actually get a message out about anything because those three issues are dragging her down. Last week, Anthony Carbines, who is the police minister, clearly had some tough words about general direction of the government at that internal sort of Labor meeting. And that has clearly crystallised a lot of people's feelings about the Premier. Will it actually happen? No one can tell you it will happen. I do know, and this is, you know, this is part of the escalation. There are people calling the Deputy Premier. They are calling him. They're asking him to seriously think about challenging her. That doesn't mean it's going to happen. This is clearly a strategy. They're trying to orchestrate something. They feel they've got the numbers. They want something to happen today. Something really important to know. Firstly, it hasn't happened in Victoria for decades, so they are not practiced at this. Secondly, if Jacinta Allen says, no, I'm staying, it becomes a lot more complicated because the rules have changed. You don't just have a vote in the party room, in the caucus. What happens is that the rank and file get a vote. If there's a contest, the rank and file get a vote. That would mean 4, 6, 8 weeks of some sort of interim leader in the lead up to an election. So seen as untenable. So that's why it's really important. Jacinta Allan has a real, forgive the expression in a political conversation, she's got the trump card of saying, no, you guys are bonkers. Mm. Any alternative wouldn't work. I'm sticking around. And that would really complicate things.
2: But it's already made things complicated because we've got an election in 4 months, right? So regardless of what

0: happens, this is going to have consequences.
1: Can you forgive a coup, right? Can you forgive an attempted coup? That's actually what I want people to ring me about. Would it change your vote? You know, could you forgive them if they change leaders now? We're 3 months from caretaker. 3 months. 4 months from an election. So it's an extraordinary move. The people who are keen to get rid of Jacinta Allen will say, look, sure, there's a cost to changing leaders, but that's much less than the cost of driving the government over a cliff. The people who are backing the Premier are like, are you crazy? Of course we've got issues. We've been around for a long time. Jacinta Allen's the best person to prosecute these issues. None of the issues would actually go away if someone like Dean Carroll was leader. So, yeah, it's put him
0: in a tricky situation too, where he's just not sort of saying anything.
1: Well,
0: Saying
1: everything at the same time. And also it's, you know, saying I won't do it unless I'm drafted is still saying I'll do it if I'm drafted. So this is what politics looks like when it's ugly. I want to know if you'll forgive a coup.
0: When will we know? Like, when will she come out and speak, do you think?
1: There's cabinet this morning. Sorry, at 11 or 12. Then there's a caucus meeting, so that's all of the people in the lower house and the upper house at 10 a.m. tomorrow morning. It would have to happen, you would think, by then. So if it doesn't happen today and tomorrow, it's all over. Jacinta Allen's the person until the election. If it's going to happen, it would be much cleaner for the plotters and easier for the plotters if there's so much weather today, say ministers resign and that forces her hand. They would prefer that. But this is all speculation. These are the things people are saying to me. None of this is set in stone. It is still very much the case Jacinta Allen could be Premier tomorrow evening. It is very much the case that Ben Carroll or someone else could be Premier tomorrow evening.
0: Who are you talking to? Don't know yet.
1: I don't know we're going to get anyone on the radio, but myself and Richard Willingham have been chatting to a lot of the key players over the weekend, so we'll try to take people through it. But you give me a ring and tell me if you can forgive a coup or even an attempted coup.
0: 1300 222 774. Raf is on your wireless at 8:30. Brad Arnold from Transport Victoria, how's our commute?
2: A three-car collision still to clear on Peninsula Link. If you're heading southbound down past Frankston, Dandenong Road and Bolado Road, the right lane's still closed. One car still to be taken from the grass on the right side of the freeway. Police are having a chat with that driver at the moment and just about to get back in their vehicles and clear that right lane, but delays well back in towards Carrum Downs, pushing back towards Eastlink. Give yourself extra time in that part of the world. The other freeway's building fairly quickly. Some better news for traffic on Perry Road in Keysborough. It's been reopened in both directions after an earlier collision at Pacific Drive. Minor delays for the Pakenham line, also for the Frankston line. Cancellation for the Craigieburn line. Rochelle, that's the latest traffic and transport.
0: Thank you, Brad. A couple of minutes away from 8, it'll get to 16 for you today. It'll be cloudy. There'll be no rain. Tomorrow, it's getting up to 17. Oof. Oh, that's a nice temperature, isn't it? But it'll drop back later in the week. But plenty for you coming up today. And Raf will be on your wireless at 8:30 with all of those details as they unfold about potential leadership spills.
3: So much happening with state politics today, so Raf Epstein will hold your hand through it all coming up on AM. 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And get ready for the Oz Alert at 2 p.m. today. Yes, it will play through your hearing aids, and I say this with as much sincerity as I can muster, as we can muster. 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
6: ABC News with Mira McDonald. Good morning. Premier Jacinta Allen is set to face a leadership challenge this week, 4 months out from the November state election. Here's state political reporter Richard William.
7: Amid falling poll numbers and continued pressure over corruption allegations on government projects, senior factional MPs have met and resolved to ask the Premier to stand aside. And if that fails, move a spill motion at Tuesday's caucus meeting. Last night, Miss Allen's supporters insisted the Premier would not resign, that any spill motion would fail. The most likely replacement is Deputy Premier Ben Carroll, but MPs say the situation is fluid, adding that with the November election, time was of the essence.
6: A man will face court later today over the alleged murder of a woman in Melbourne's southeast last night. Emergency services were called to Generation Drive in Clyde North after reports a woman had been seriously injured about 6:30. The woman was taken to hospital where she later died. Police arrested a 32-year-old man at the property and charged him with one count of murder. It's believed the man and woman knew each other. A family has escaped injury after their home in Melbourne's northeast was targeted in an arson attack this morning. Georgia Linton-Williams has more.
8: Authorities received reports of a fire at the front of a home in Ford Court in Mill Park about 1:15. Police say they were told a family who was home at the time were able to evacuate to the backyard, avoiding injury. A neighbour called Neil says it's usually a quiet court.
9: It's a bit concerning, especially when something like that happens.
8: Police will investigate whether the fire is linked to any other incidents. A crime scene has been established and it's expected an arson chemist and detectives will attend the scene later today. Anyone with information is urged to call Crime Stoppers.
6: The Federal Emergency Management Minister says people who need to avoid today's AusAlert test should turn their phones off in advance. At 2 p.m. Eastern Standard Time, millions of phones across the country will blast an emergency alarm. The 10-second siren is a test of a new warning system which will be used during bushfires, cyclones and terror threats. Chrissy McBain says the government has worked with a range of family and domestic violence services, including the Women's Services Network or WESNET, to develop advice in the lead up to the test.
10: If you don't wish to receive this critical AusAlert notification, then you should put your phone in aeroplane mode or turn it off at least an hour before the test. WESNET are advising people to keep their phones off or in aeroplane mode for up to 24 hours.
6: A heavy Israeli military presence remains in place around the West Bank city of Nablus following the single deadliest shooting attack in the occupied Palestinian territory this year. Middle East correspondent Matthew Doran reports.
11: On Friday, two Israelis and four Palestinians were killed in an attack on the edge of the village of Tel, not far from Nablus. A group of Israelis from a nearby illegal settlement claim the Palestinians turned on them as they were hiking through the area. The Palestinians argue it was the Israelis who were armed and aggressive, backed in by the military, who were responsible for the attack turning deadly. The Netanyahu government ordered sweeping raids of the area over the weekend, and more than 130 Palestinians have been detained. Israeli settlers have launched revenge attacks, firebombing cars and buildings across the West Bank. Matthew Doran, ABC News, Jerusalem.
6: To sport, and Australia swimmers have claimed another 5 gold medals on a record-breaking night at the Commonwealth Games. Jess Stewart is in Glasgow.
12: 2 Commonwealth Games records tumbled as the Dolphins enjoyed another wildly successful night in Glasgow. First, world record holder Cam McAvoy topped an all-Australian podium in the men's 50-metre freestyle before Sam Short, Harrison Turner, Edward Somerville and Kai Taylor claimed gold in the men's 4x200-metre freestyle relay, 3.5 seconds clear of England in second. That came after Iona Anderson, Lani Pallister, as well as baton bearer Tim Hodge had all tasted gold, and teenage stars Gemma Selick, Victoria Bolando Nicholson and Sienna Tui had won minor medals.
6: In motor racing, reigning world champion Lando Norris has won the Hungarian Formula One Grand Prix. It was the first win of the season for McLaren, with Norris taking the flag from Max Verstappen and current championship leader Kimi Antonelli. Australia's Oscar Piastri led for most of the first half of the race before he was forced to retire with gearbox problems. To the weather now. For the state, patchy morning fog and frost in the north and east, mostly cloudy with patchy drizzle near the ranges, mostly dry elsewhere. For Melbourne, partly cloudy, the slight chance of a shower in the northeast suburbs, with a top today of 16 degrees. Tomorrow, showers increasing and windy, 17. Wednesday, more showers about and 13 degrees then. Right now in Melbourne, it's 10 degrees. ABC News.
13: Good morning. Welcome to AM. I'm Melissa Clark in Canberra, coming to you from Ngunnawal country and acknowledging other custodians. On today's program, with Labor heading towards electoral defeat, Victoria's Premier Jacinta Allen's facing a leadership challenge. And an extensive investigation reveals how Australian shoppers are being misled about everyday supermarket items they're buying.
14: Either failed or were subject to some further investigation, which indicates that it hasn't come from the origin that is claimed.
15: It's open season on food fraud.
13: But first,
16: A 10-second siren will blare from mobile phones across the country today as part of a nationwide test of a new emergency alert system. It's a trial of what will be used in the

changed this government. The bad blood is there between ministers and between members of the caucus. So that's the Labor people who sit in the lower house and the upper house in the Victorian Parliament. The bad blood is there between them all already. They're furious with each other. They're accusing each other of dirty deals. They're accusing each other of cowardice. So the fight is on. The outcome is not clear. Some things worth pointing out. Several ministers have said to me, and more saying this, the party's never been this close to toppling the Premier Jacinta Allan as leader. But they haven't toppled her yet. She has given no indication she will go willingly, and that makes things very, very messy. The number one reason cited by the plotters, and they have said this to me, is a royal commission.

0: construction industry. Here's what she said earlier this month about why she says Victoria doesn't need that Royal Commission.
1: We have had a Royal Commission in this country and it did not change the culture. It went after workers, it went after workers' wages, it cost tens of millions of dollars, it took years. It didn't change the culture.
0: That'll change if the Plotters win. The first thing that would happen under a new Premier, the Plotters tell me it'd be a different government and there'd be a Royal Commission. So last night and this morning, my phone has not stopped. Ministers have been calling me. Some of them are in Jacinta Allen's camp. The other half are upset with the Premier. I'm not calling the Plotters Ben Carroll's camp yet. Ben Carroll's the Deputy Premier. But I do have, I guess, what is a bit of breaking news for you. People close to Ben Carroll are making a move. People close to Ben Carroll want you to know that ministers and MPs have rung him and urged him to challenge. That's significant. The Premier doesn't have many, has people in her cabinet not supporting her. And I am told that Ben Carroll is seriously considering challenging Jacinta Allen. So a Royal Commission would be the first thing they're promising. But keep in mind, I'm the one telling you this, right? None of the ministers, none of the MPs have said this publicly yet. None of the ministers who are upset with the Premier have chosen to resign. That is why the word coward is being used. Cowards is the word that's been used to describe the Plotters. They're the words used, that's the word used by the loyalists, the ministers who are close to the Premier. And just before I get you some news headlines, and I want to swap notes with Richard Willingham on everything that's going on, some of the unvarnished truths are flowing in the backgrounding about this attempted coup. The Plotters have said to me, one of them said to me, and this is a quote, that the suburban rail loop is, quote, a money pit. A money pit. That's what one of the significant members of Jacinta Allen's government has said to me, and it's a project that needs to be stopped. I'm not sure it can be, but either way. The loyalists have just described this to me as a disaster generated by the Plotters to try to force the Premier to resign. What's going on and what will actually happen? Cabinet this morning. Supposedly a delegation going to the Premier this afternoon. All of the MPs meeting tomorrow morning in the State Parliament. What's going to happen? You tell me if you could forgive a coup. 1300 222 774. Does any of this stuff change your vote? Let's get some news headlines with Mary McDonald. Good morning.
2: Thanks, Raf. 4 months out from the state election, Premier Jacinta Allen is facing a leadership challenge. Factional power brokers met last night to discuss whether Ms. Allen maintains the support of the caucus and agreed she does not. It's understood Ms. Allen will be offered the opportunity to resign today and if she refuses, is expected to face a leadership challenge tomorrow. Australia's first national emergency warning system will be tested today for the first time. Millions of mobile phones, some smartwatches and tablets will receive text messages saying this is a test and no action is required. Devices will also vibrate and play a siren-like warning sound for 10 seconds, but older devices might not receive the warning. And the ABC can reveal that tunnel workers on some of Australia's most prominent infrastructure projects were repeatedly exposed to levels of silica dust far beyond the workplace standard. The exposure level breaches are detailed in air sampling records from Brisbane's Cross River Rail. The largest study of New South Wales tunnel projects exposure levels, as well as leaked WorkSafe notices in Victoria. Months of analysis by occupational hygienist Kate Cole found workers were exposed to silica dust above the standard on dozens of occasions. Melbourne's weather partly cloudy with a top today of 16. It's currently 10 degrees. I'll be back with more news at 9.
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5: Good morning, it's Brad from Transport Victoria. Fairly clear run for the major arterials with no major incidents on the go at the moment. All lanes are open southbound on Peninsula Link just after Frankston Dandenong Road after an earlier three-car collision, and traffic has eased off nicely. Main delay for the Monash Freeway now between Stud Road and Warragul Roads. Traffic starting to build at the city exits. And if you're on the roads tonight, all outbound lanes of the Monash Freeway are set to close between Belgrave Helen Road and Narre Warren North Road. That'll kick off at 9 o'clock tonight for signage works. You'll be able to take Belgrave Helen Road and the Prince Spencer's Highway until 5 o'clock tomorrow when that closure's in place. And still got plenty of works happening around Bulleen with Bulleen Road. It's closed in both directions still.

0: until early August for North East Link works between Bridge Street and Mattingham Road, with Mattingham Road and Banksy Street also down to one lane in each direction, heading up towards that intersection between Bulleen and Heidelberg. Mattingham Road, an extra 10 to 12 minute delay, heading up towards Bridge Street and Bulleen Road. If you're on the trains at the moment, still major delays for the Pakenham line, minor delays for the Frankston line. That's the latest traffic and transport. It's 23 to 9.
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2: The journalists and the politicians' phones are running hot, but I can tell you, they listen to radio stations, they look at the comments on articles. So ring 1300 222 774. Could you forgive a coup? Getting texts like this, I think they call it rats off a sinking ship. Anna in the Yarra Valley saying it's Titanic and deck chairs. Someone else, Dina, texting, I don't care who's the leader of Victorian Labor. We just cannot have an LNP One Nation government. It will ruin the state. But tell me if you could forgive a coup. 1300 222 774. In the background, supposedly ministers might resign to display their lack of confidence in the Premier. Hasn't happened yet. The talk is that would be so wounding it would somehow force the Premier to resign. She's not going anywhere. I want to swap notes with one of the other journalists who's been whose phone's been running hot. But Greg's phone is running hot first, calling from Ferntree Gully. What do you want to say, Greg?
3: They are unforgivable. The people of Victoria have been unhappy with this government for a long time, and it goes right back to Dan Andrews. And now we have Jacinta, who is Dan 2.0. And the only reason they're still in power is the Liberal Party during that whole time have been unelectable. The public of Victoria have been telling the Labor Party we're not happy, and we have been told we're wrong, we've got it all wrong. And now, finally, they've had some kind of awakening, what, 3 months before the election. And the person who's leading the charge has been with them all the way along. What have we had, some kind of awakening? I don't think so. The moment of judgment is at hand.
2: Well, I guess we all get to judge in November, don't we, Greg? Thank you for your call, Greg. I want to bring in Richard Willingham. He is, of course, the ABC State Political Reporter. Good morning, Richard.
4: G'day, Raph. Busy night?
2: A little bit. Had a few phone calls interrupting my dinner. That's okay. Let's start with some basics. How would you describe what happened last night? There was a meeting. It gets described differently by different sides. How would you describe what happened last night?
4: A bunch of sub-factional leaders, conveners from the parliamentary party got together at someone's house and I think basically came to the conclusion that it was now or never and that they needed to change leaders if they would have any chance of saving the furniture come November. And I think this plan is being hatched or has been hatched to go to the Premier and tell her she's lost support. And, of course, the counter to that is the Premier will tell them to go away and she's not going anywhere. So it, you know, sets the scene for a spill motion tomorrow morning when caucus meets. And I think that meeting last night, I think, is significant in the fact that it was not just one faction. It wasn't just members of the right or members from the left. It was cross-factional. And now not everyone was there, not everyone was represented, and not every MP has been canvassed. But this group believes that they speak for probably about, they're claiming two-thirds of the caucus. Which would be
2: diabolical. Can that claim be believed? Is it? Do we know?
4: Oh, there's a lot. I mean, I haven't seen a list. They haven't provided a list. So it's just a claim at the moment. And of course, the counterclaim last night from the Premier's supporters were that she has the numbers. So until those numbers are tested, we just don't know, Raph. I mean, there's probably a lot of posturing going on. The fact that there is no declared candidate yet, I know there's pressure on Ben Carroll to do so, would suggest that maybe they're trying to build momentum to get to a position to bring it on. The counter is that they're that confident that it just needs to happen and they're giving the Premier the opportunity to go peacefully.
2: If the Premier, worth pointing out to everyone listening, if the Premier doesn't go peacefully, if there's any sort of leadership contest, it doesn't just go to the Labor people in Parliament, it goes to the Labor rank and file. That would take weeks and we are possibly more than a month and we are 3 months away from caretaker.
4: I think on that though, Raph, yes? I think if a spill motion was, you have to have a spill motion first to get up to have a challenge. You'd imagine if a spill motion was overwhelming, if there was two-thirds support, for example, for a spill motion, it'd be pretty wild to then put your hand up for a

0: to run, even though
1: you mean it would be wild for the Premier to do that.
0: Yeah, exactly. Well, for any leader, and that's the sort of convention across both sides, Paul. If the spill motion gets up in such big numbers, and then it's very rare for people to go again because of that. It's like the caucus is essentially already spoken. Maybe they'll take comfort that the party may want to do something differently, but given this, the factions are at play here, that would then result in the factions would be directing their members to vote a certain way anyway. So I think that there is this counter argument that it would cause months of chaos if there was a contested ballot. That's true if it got to that. And I mean, they're threatening to go that way, but it'd be very interesting to see how significant the spill motion was, or how big and overwhelming it was, to see if that actually eventuated.
1: Richard Williams, the ABC State Political Reporter. It's 17 minutes to nine. There is a cabinet meeting at 11. I'm told the Premier has a scheduled media appearance this afternoon. Yes. We're also told there's a delegation of maybe ministers and MPs who would go to her after the cabinet to say she's lost most people's support. We don't actually know what will happen. I'll come back to you in a tick, Richard, but James has called from Bendigo just with a comment from the city that is Jacinta Allen's home. What do you want to say, James?
2: James, I think, caucus functions aside, that the member for East Bendigo is facing defeat in her own seat, and as a sitting Premier, that would be a huge embarrassment for later.
1: So do you care if they switch leaders? Does it matter to you?
2: Not personally, but I think she's lost so much traction locally with the CFA and other related issues, and the candidate standing against her got a 10.2% swing against the federal
1: at the federal election. Yeah,
2: federal election, which is critical, and he had a team on the ground then and ran a very smooth campaign, and he's already got billboards out far and wide and in every entry to Bendigo.
1: She's definitely going to face a fight there, James. Thank you. Worth pointing that out. Labor did badly in the federal election. Richard, let's just travel a little bit back in time. There was a closed-door meeting, all of the Labor MPs getting together. Anthony Carbine's clearly said something pretty big about how the government was travelling and how the Premier was performing. I just want to play what he said when he was asked about it a day later. He didn't deny saying a whole lot of things. This is what he did say publicly.
3: As an MP, we have a big job interview on the last Saturday in November, and we're all working very hard to be successful, and that'll be up to Victorians to make that choice, and I'm confident they'll make the right choice.
1: He's confident they'll make the right choice. Richard, someone said to me that courage is contagious, and they said that in the context of Anthony Carbine's speaking up amongst his colleagues. How significant was his intervention last week?
0: I think it was the sort of a shot fired to build momentum, and it was a shot fired to show that you can do these things can happen, and you know, don't die wondering, I basically is probably the best summation. That it's probably like it's the now or never, and I think that's probably why we're talking about this now, because you know the election's in the end of November. This is the first sitting week in 5 or 6 weeks since the winter break, first time the MPs are together. And I think that the polling numbers haven't improved since we probably last had this discussion in June. So I think maybe Anthony Carbine's, by speaking up, is trying to be the straw that breaks the camel's back. Others are saying he was just venting and it was trying to rev up the troops. I think everyone's reading what they want to read into it within the Labor caucus, but I think it's probably the call to arms.
1: A call to arms. 1300 222 774. I do want to know if you would forgive a coup. Someone, Kirsty's texted this: no to coups. What a gift to the LNP and One Nation. Labor's forgotten they're there for the people, not their jobs.

0: The party is akin to a Greek tragedy this week. I will get to your calls. 1300 222 774. Shouldn't laugh. This is important stuff. Actually, someone said to me close to the Premier, this is about whether or not teenage girls can get the pill and whether or not there's things like 3 or 4 year old kinder next year, raising the prospect of what would happen if Labor were to lose government. I do want to get into if Ben Carroll is in any way hamstrung by things he's said publicly in the past. But Karen's also in Bendigo. What do you want to say, Karen?
1: I fully support Jacinta. All of this is just bullshit by a journalist. I'm shocked that ABC don't even show the updates anymore. We don't get to see what our Premier's talking about. We get on the news on 7 and yeah, there 10.
0: There may be some transmission issues there, Karen. I can't remember. But let me return to what you said at the start. You think this is all just journalists, not something that's actually happening in the government?
1: Yeah. And basically, I could write tomorrow's headlines. If Ben was made Premier, they would go for his education, any mistakes he's made. It's just not going to, it doesn't work.
0: It wouldn't make a difference, I think you're saying there, Karen. I think there's a fair few people in the government who'd agree with you. I can assure you that I'm saying this stuff and Richard's saying this stuff because we've been, I can assure you, it's because we've been talking to people inside government. Richard, I'm going to play this little thing that Ben Carroll was challenged to say. He did say it. I want you to tell me if this stops him challenging in some way. This is Ben Carroll standing next to Jacinta Allen last month, and then the Channel 7 reporter says, look her in the eye and say you won't challenge. So he did.
2: I want to serve Jacinta Allen.
3: Are you going to try and get the Premier's job tomorrow?
2: No.
3: Are you going to ask her to step aside?
2: No.
3: Can you look her in the eye and say that?
2: I can look you in the eye and say that, Premier.
0: Orcs. Richard, does that complicate things?
4: I think people would like it to complicate things. I don't think it does. I mean, Scott Morrison famously gave Malcolm Turnbull a hug and said, I'm ambitious for my leader, and then got rid of him a couple of days later. I think that politics changes really quickly. I think it will be used as ammunition against him, but I don't think it stops him from doing it.
0: Okay.
4: But I still think it needs to be, for Ben Carroll, it needs to be Jacinta Allen resigning rather than a direct challenge. I think that's the course of action that his camp would prefer.
0: Yes, although I've got people in his camp saying that he's seriously considering challenging. So who knows?

0: Yes. We'll speak tomorrow, no doubt, Raf.
1: Richard Willingham there, the ABC state political reporter. I do want to know from you, would you forgive a coup? Kerry's got this text, arrogant premier, no humility. Leonie saying, Raf, I bet it's men leading the coup against a female premier. Jenny's calling from Patterson Lakes. What did you want to say, Jenny?
2: Oh, I just think this has been an organised campaign by the right against Labor for ages. It's been on Sky News. It's been on in the Age, Channel 9, Facebook.
1: So by that, you don't mean the right within the Labor Party. You mean the media?
2: I mean the media, yes, the coalition, because it wouldn't matter who was there at the moment. Jacinta's copying it because she's the leader. It wouldn't matter who it is. They want to get rid of this government. It's been going on for 10 years or more because they hated Dan Andrews. I think what people need to remember is what happened when Jeff Kennett was in. All they talked about was a surplus, and he sold hospitals, he sold schools, he sold everything.
1: So, Jenny, I'm curious, if there is a change of leaders, does that change your vote? Does it affect your vote at all?
2: Of course not, because it wouldn't matter who was there. This time it happens to be Jacinta Allen. It could be a man. The campaign would have been against a man, but this is because it's the leader of the Labor Party.
1: Yeah, so you're saying the campaign there is always from the right, and but you'll keep voting Labor?
2: Of course, because they're the only government that get anything done in our state.
1: I hear you, Jenny. I guess the test will be. Keep in mind, so the other factor in all of this, this is really unusual. What the polls are telling us are very unusual, to have the Coalition and the Labor Party and One Nation all polling somewhere in the 20s. That's never happened before. We've never had a party other than the Coalition and Labor polling the same numbers as the Coalition and Labor. The two-party fight may well be over. I want to hear from you. 1300 222 774. Back with more in a moment.
3: Hi, it's Trevor Chappell. I'm retiring from the ABC, but first, a party. 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
5: Mornings with Raf Epstein.
1: Crime is one of the issues cited by Jacinta Allen's critics, actually, as

0: doing so again. Kate Mead is in Mill Park this morning. Good morning, Kate. What's happened?
1: Well, Ralph, at about 1:15 a.m. At Ford Court in Mill Park, emergency services were called. Now, this is a home. It's a brown brick home, and I am looking at their front window completely smashed inwards. The dining table is right there in front of me. It would have sat about six or eight, you know, chairs, that's where they would have sat. And you can see that at the top of it, where the light was hanging, there's just the cord still hanging there. Now, this incident, police have said that there were people inside at the time. They had to flee to the backyard, and that this was a lucky escape for them. Now, they reported at the time that they could hear gunshots. Police have ruled out that they have said they believe that no shots were fired. A crime scene has been set up here, and detectives are investigating whether or not the fire is linked to any other incidents. But I was able to catch up with Anu, who lives just beside this property. Now, he rents this property. Everyone else, he said, are homeowners. They've lived here for 20 years. He was standing in his passageway this morning, still in his pajamas, and this is what he had to say.
2: Around 1:15, I heard a loud noise, a couple of bangs actually, and then I thought maybe I'm just hearing things just because I was deep asleep. Then again, after a minute or so, I heard a loud explosion. Then I was shaken. Then a minute or so, I smelled some smoke. I was alarmed, like I woke my wife up and I said, I'm smelling smoke, and I heard sirens. Then I put on my best t-shirt, got out, and I saw my neighbor William. He said there's been a fire over here. Someone was smashing a window, a glass break. He said maybe someone threw something in and it has lightened the room up.
3: How are you feeling this morning?
2: Oh, pretty shaken up. We both called in sick. And especially the fact that this is a rental property and we moved here just 2-3 months. It used to be a peaceful place. These residents, they've been living here for like 20 years or so. So yeah, it was quite welcoming. But yeah, I'm really shocked now.
0: That's Anu speaking to Kate Mead, our 774 station reporter in Mill Park. He's a neighbour. But you heard what Anu just said. They both called in sick. They're shaken up. You would be shaken up. And they've only lived there for a couple of months. It's 9:05. Just a reminder of what we're expecting today. The State Cabinet's meeting today at 11. I'm told the Premier Jacinta Allan is going to do a media appearance this afternoon. The people who want Jacinta Allan to no longer be Premier, the Labor people, they say a delegation will go to the Premier after Cabinet to say she's lost the support of caucus. Caucus is the literal group of people who are elected to the Parliament. For Labor in the lower house, the Legislative Assembly, in the upper house, the Legislative Council, they meet tomorrow at 10. So the next 24 hours are going to be pretty important. This government's already damaged itself in terms of the bad blood generated, but nothing is set in stone. There is no outcome. Anyone who tells you they know what's going to happen doesn't know, but it clearly changes things for internal relationships in the government, and maybe it changes things for you and whether or not you'd consider voting Labor. That's really up to you. And a reminder, the election is in at the end of November in 4 months' time. Pam's calling from Preston. What do you want to say, Pam?
4: Hello, Ralph.
0: Hi.
4: I'm deeply disappointed at what's going on at the moment.
0: Why?
4: In regards to what they're saying with the Labor government wanting to ditch Jacinta. She's doing a wonderful job, and I just don't understand why they would want to get rid of her.
0: If I can channel my inner plotter, Pam, I can say what they'll say have said to me. They think people like you would favour a Labor government. They say that government's in danger of losing, and the only way they can save it is by changing leaders. So I guess the question...
4: Who are they getting that from, though? The naysayers, the Liberal, the One Nation? it's, yeah, look, it's just appalling, and I'm really

0: shaken up, like that last caller in regards to what he was talking about. I'm really shaken up. And if they get rid of Jacinta, that's just not going to be any good for the Labor Party.
1: Well, thanks for calling, Pam. I really appreciate you giving us a ring. The number's 1300 222 774. David's in Coburg. What do you want to say, David? Oh, sorry, David, wrong button. Now you're on. What do you want to say, David?
2: Oh, good morning, Raph. Thanks for your program. Look, I think it's a tough gig for Jacinta and for them to do that. I mean, what's done is done. I mean, that's what happened federally with Susan Ley. You don't know if there's going to be a change in leader and that's what is going to happen, or if that's going to sort of make it better. But do we really want to go back to the days of Kenneth the dictator? I mean, closing schools and hospitals and all they talked about. The other caller was right, was surpluses, but he closed everything. And Jess Kennett is just going to do the same thing. It's look at what has been done in the last, 10 years in Victoria with level crossing removals. Yes, the union corruption has hurt them, but there has been so many good things done.
1: Will it change your vote at all, David? Would it change your vote if they change leaders?
2: No, I just can't stand the Liberal Party. Kennett did a lot of damage, and that's what I remember, you know, closing schools. 350 schools were closed.
1: Okay. David, thank you for your call. Just a reminder, in the polling, they're all neck and neck. If you average the polls over this year, the coalition are on just over 27% in the polls. The Labor Party's on just under 25%, and One Nation's on 23%. So actually, relatively neck and neck. It is LNP, then Labor, then One Nation, but all sort of within a margin of error. 1300 222 774 is the number. Just some more texts. The issue is, this is from Lisa, even if she remains leader, she's likely to lose her seat in November. Feel for her, but she is a sinking ship. Jenny from Mentone says this, I would welcome a coup. I don't think they have a choice. Lyndon saying, I'd forgive a coup, especially if it helps keep the One Nation and the LNP out, but I couldn't forgive cancelling the SRL. Coming up after the news, I want to give you more information about a new police program. They're using drones to track hoons. We'll tell you all about that after nine, and we'll talk about the Commonwealth Games as well. But give me a call, 1300 222 774.
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6: ABC News with Mary McDonald. Good morning. A federal Liberal senator says a change in leadership will be too little too late for Victoria's Labor Party, as Premier Jacinta Allen will face a leadership challenge this week. Factional power brokers met last night to discuss whether Ms. Allen maintains the support of the caucus and agreed she does not. She's expected to be given the opportunity to resign, and if she refuses, her leadership is expected to be challenged tomorrow. Liberal Senator James Patterson, who represents Victoria, has told Radio National the most likely candidate to usurp Ms. Allen won't win over Victorians at the November state election either.
7: In my view, it's too little too late, and a shift of horse at this very late minute to a new Premier is not going to change anything fundamentally, particularly because Ben Carroll was Jacinta Allen's Deputy Premier. He participated in every decision this government has made over the last few years.
6: Australia's first national emergency warning system will be tested today for the first time. Millions of mobile phones, some smartwatches and tablets will receive text messages saying this is a test and no action is required. Devices will also vibrate and play a siren-like warning sound for 10 seconds, but older devices might not receive the warning. Emergency Management Minister Christy McBain says authorities have already completed a number of community-based trials in every state and territory.
8: We obviously need to know that we can send millions of messages across the country in near real time. We've done that through our community-based trials in smaller areas. So today it is about testing that national system at scale. Mm.
6: And if you live in Victoria, New South Wales, Queensland or the ACT, the alert will be sent out at 2 o'clock this afternoon. The Social Services Minister is defending the Prime Minister's attendance at a dinner hosted by a billionaire family accused of funneling money from China. The dinner took place at the Sydney mansion of 25-year-old Felix Lee, whose father faces allegations of deceiving the Australian Tax Office about his holdings in order to channel huge sums into Australian bank accounts. It's unclear how much was pledged as a Labor

0: donation for each attendee. Tanya Plibersek has told Seven Anthony Albanese goes to dinners almost every night of the week.
1: I think the point the Prime Minister was making when he says he goes to functions all the time, and the night before he was in a room full of 750 people at a dinner, is you don't know everything about everyone.
0: Police are investigating an arson attack at a home in Melbourne's northeast this morning. Emergency services received reports of a fire at Ford Court in Mill Park about 1:15, where police say a family who was home at the time was able to evacuate and escape injury. Detectives will look at whether the blaze is linked to other incidents. A neighbour called Neil has told 774 ABC Melbourne he saw the family after they evacuated, speaking to police at the scene.
2: I opened the front door and the house was certainly ablaze. That's about all I know. I heard someone arguing. I think there was someone arguing. And then all this night, I just stayed in bed.
0: New figures reveal workers on some of Australia's major tunnelling projects have been exposed to deadly levels of silica dust, with some contractors and regulators fighting to keep them secret. Antonia O'Flaherty reports.
3: Occupational hygienist Kate Cole analysed 375 air sampling reports released under Right to Information from Brisbane's Cross River Rail project. She found workers were exposed to silica dust above the standard at least 55 times. Ms. Cole also analysed exposure levels from 12 New South Wales tunnels, finding breaches of up to 80 times the limit. She warns the exposure standard is too high.
4: The legal limit itself is not actually protecting these workers from silicosis and lung cancer.
3: Contractors and regulators say the safety of workers is their top priority, and they'll continue to monitor and mitigate dust exposure.
0: To sport, an Australian swimmer, Cam McAvoy, has led an all-Australian podium in the 50-metre freestyle at the Commonwealth Games, headlining another dominant night for the Dolphins in Glasgow. The world record holder set a new Games record of 20.97 seconds to beat home compatriots Flynn Southam and Jamie Jack. McAvoy has told ABC Sport it was a remarkable team achievement.
5: We clean swept the podium. Traditionally, we haven't really been a 50-metre nation, and now we're winning every medal. And the times the boys did, that would medal at every international comp, regardless if that's the Olympics, the World Champs, so it's incredible.
0: And Australia claimed four other swimming golds on the third night of finals. To the weather now. For the state, mostly cloudy with patchy drizzle near the ranges, mostly dry elsewhere. For Melbourne, partly cloudy. The slight chance of a shower in the northeast suburbs with a top today of 16 degrees. Tomorrow, showers increasing and windy 17. Wednesday, showers about and 13. Right now in Melbourne, it's 10 degrees. ABC News.
6: Charlie Pickering.
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11: Good morning, it's Brad from Transport Victoria. Got police directing traffic in Belgrave South at the moment. The corner of Belgrave, Hallam Road and Wellington Road due to a collision allows some extra time from all directions heading up towards that intersection. The Monash Freeway, still a slow run inbound past East Lincoln Stud Road up towards Jackson's Road. A couple of brakes on still at the city exits heading towards the Domain Tunnel out onto the Westgate Freeway. Westgate, still a tough run at the city exits as well. Coming off the top of the Westgate Bridge past the Balti and towards the Burnley Tunnel and even further out in Point Cook Road, still closed both ways over the top of the freeway until mid-September. Road widening and intersection upgrade works continue. If you need to get onto the freeway citybound out of Point Cook, use Dunnings Road and Palmer's Road. If you're on the trains at the moment, major delays but easing for the Pakenham line after an earlier fault and minor delays for the Werribee and Williamstown lines. That's the latest traffic and transport. It's 9:06.
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12: Oh, hi, Raf.
13: G'day, Raf.
12: I only learned about it because I was listening to 774, so thank you, Raf.
10: 774 ABC Melbourne with Raf Epstein.
14: 1300-222-774 is the number. These are the texts we're getting. Couldn't be a better start to my week for this coup to happen to get rid of this corrupt Premier and Labor at the election in November. I'm going to take all those sorts of comments. Really important to point out. Some claims of corruption, none of them have been directed personally at the Premier, but I'm happy to read your texts out. Someone else saying this, Jacinta Allen has to go. She and her government have failed Victoria in a big way and there has to be consequences. Someone else texting, you'd have to be ideologically blind to vote for Labor. 1300 222 774 is the number. I do want to get to your calls. Would you forgive a coup? We don't know if it's going to happen. There's clearly an attempt to try and blast Jacinda Allan out of her position as Labor leader and therefore as Premier. It hasn't succeeded yet. The plotters are very confident. The Premier and her supporters are determined that she will stay and won't move. There's also another international sporting contest on. It's called the Commonwealth Games. We're doing so well. We did a clean sweep in the pool. Have a listen to how it rolled out.
9: Cam McAvoy, he's got some work to do to try and get to the wall here. McAvoy, he does. Southam second, Jack third. Australia sweeps the podium in the 50 freestyler games record. He's under 21 seconds.
14: And thanks to Channel 7 for that. But Australia winning what? Gold, silver and bronze. It's an interesting competition, the Commonwealth Games. We'll come to that. It's 8 minutes past nine. Deborah's calling from Daylesford. What do you want to mention, Deborah?
13: Hi, Raf. I'm a Labor voter who was hoping that this would happen for several months now because the election was looming and I was worried that they were going to run out of time. And I think it's their only hope.
14: Their only hope? You think it'll make a difference?
13: I certainly hope so. I think they've done a lot of good work. I think the big build stuff is amazing. Some of the hospitals and certainly I live in the region, so we haven't seen much of it here. But that work will probably stop. But Jacinta is just aligned. She was the minister for a lot of the waste in terms of dollars. And I think you can't disassociate her from that.
14: Interesting to hear, Deborah. Thank you for your call. 1300 222 774 is the number. Could have, would have, should have. In Victoria, Labor's been in power for 24 of the last 27 years, this texter says. And Victorians pay higher taxes. Bring on November change and improvement. This text is saying, hold power to account with your voice and your vote. Helen's calling from Rippleside. What did you want to mention, Helen?
15: I just believe the minute Jacinta was handed leadership, it was a poison chalice. We give leadership to women when we know that things are looking rocky for our party. We didn't give leadership to Julie Bishop in the Liberal Party because she was a potential real Prime Minister and they couldn't possibly be kowtowing to a woman. I thought right at the beginning, and I said it to my friends, just like Joan Koerner, they've handed Jacinta that poison chalice. They know that things are rocky and, in fact, they've axed her a little bit before they planned to. They've axed her before the next election. And I vote on issues, not on
14: So will you change your vote?
15: People. Sorry?
14: Really?
15: Would I change my vote? It depends what when we come up to it. But just remember, I was vitally, badly impacted by the Kennett government.
14: Yeah, a lot of people mentioning that. But the texts are pretty clear. The texts are pretty upset with the Labor government. Got this from Mike in Glen Iris. Jacinta fans need to acknowledge the state is in trouble. The Premier's been a senior minister overseeing many of those problems areas during Labor rule. The number's 1300 222 774. I'm not quite sure why getting a lot of people from Daylesford this morning. Something's in the air in Daylesford. Lovely Daylesford. James is calling from there. What do you want to say, James?
16: Oh, hi, Raf. Yeah, look, the point of my call was really I've been a Labor supporter for many years. And I've been increasingly concerned this year about Jacinta Allan causing a loss of the government. And I've spent two or three times recently ringing my local member saying, please encourage a leadership change. And I think she's disliked by many, many people. She's intransient. The whole thing, you know, it started off with duck shooting. She's refused to do that. The emergency services levy and now this CFMEU corruption.
14: So do you think it's going to make a difference to Labor's fortunes if they change leaders, James?
16: Oh, look, it's getting very late and it's very concerning, but what other option is there?
14: Interesting. Great to hear from you. Just a reminder of some of the things I've been telling you. I've had quite a few ministers saying they've never been this close to toppling the Premier. They are trying to encourage her to resign and not contest. That would look messier. That could actually take longer as well because of the internal processes of the Labor Party. Cabinet meets this morning at 11. Caucus meets tomorrow at 10. So they are sort of crucial crunch points, but we don't know for sure what will happen. I got a few texts like this. Let me read it. Raf, you are being the mouthpiece. Why do you believe this is your role? Force the challenges to be public. Why the anonymity? Now, quite a few of the Premier's supporters say the same thing, that the challengers, the plotters, are cowards. I think it's important that you know what's going on inside the government. It matters a bit less, or it matters a lot less, to be honest, when a political party's in opposition. They are also running the state. So if there's this many people unhappy with the direction of the government and they're willing to actually topple a premier, that's important, I think, for you to know. I have to be careful, of course, about what I say about anonymous conversations because people can speak. Motivations are different. Private conversations are different to public conversations. But I think it's important that you know what's going on inside the government. That's why I've taken this approach. I do want to come back to your calls. And we'll keep an eye on if there's any movement. A reminder, I've been told Ben Carroll's, who's the Deputy Premier, is seriously considering challenging Jacinta Allan. And he's certainly being urged to do that by some ministers and MPs. But that hasn't happened yet either. So while we're contemplating all of that, something totally different, but a new approach from the Victoria Police. Hoons, we've spoken a bit about Hoons on this show lately. Police are using drones to try to tackle Hoons. This is around the Mornington Peninsula. I want to know how that is going to work. We're joined by Inspector Ivan Petrunic. The inspector's with the Mornington. He is the Mornington Peninsula Local Area Commander. Good morning.
17: Good morning, Raf.
14: How do you use these drones?
17: Yeah, the way we're using the drones, and why we're using them. So the drones, they're just a much safer way for us to monitor dangerous behaviours with the Hoons. We're running an operation across the peninsula at the moment, and we have been for the last 7 weeks, and that's relating to the use of e-bikes and e-scooters. And that's on the back of receiving significant concerns from residents right across the peninsula who were reporting riders travelling at excessive speeds through shopping strips, shared paths and public reserves. And we're using the drone as a much safer way to monitor the dangerous behaviours. The behaviours that some of these people are exhibiting, including doing monos in front of the police. They're quite brazen. We've had a lot of near misses, plus we've had serious injuries and even a fatal over a year ago in regards to those vehicles. The drone is just a much safer way. We observe from above, we gather evidence, and we can coordinate a safe response rather than trying to chase them down in our police cars.
14: How do you catch someone, though? I mean, they don't have number plates, right? How do you enforce any of the law if you're only following them with a drone?
17: Yeah, the drone gives us an opportunity to capture evidence. Particularly, what we're talking about is the illegal use of these vehicles, so the high speeds and the modified vehicles. So we'll follow them to a safe location, generally when they hop off. It might be when they arrive home or when they get out at a particular location, and then our ground units will move in and deal with them.
14: So you follow them home?
17: We do.
14: One at a time?
17: Cases, and we do. Depending on the circumstances, we will follow them home, and it's been quite successful. We found stolen vehicles by doing this. The other thing is that they're committing offences sometimes whilst on these devices, so they'll commit an offence and use them to evade us. So, yeah, absolutely, we're following them home at times, which comes as a shock to some of the parents.
14: How many drones have you got?
17: I won't go into specifics, but we've got significant capabilities across the state regarding drone use. But we certainly have drones locally that we're using quite regularly for these operations.
14: Do you just go down to the local hobby shop and buy one, or are they sort of specially made for Victoria Police?
17: again, I won't go into the actual type of drones we're using, but we do have several different types for different uses.
14: Does it make a big difference then? If you, I mean, I totally appreciate why you can't tell.

0: us too much about the technical details, but you still have to enforce. You've still got to know. You've got to get the drone up in the air. Humans got to operate the drone. Got to go to the person's house. Does it make a big difference?
1: Yeah, absolutely. You may have seen some of the results, but we're detecting some quite serious offending. Some of the incidents we're detecting, as I say, stolen bikes. Often they've been used in other offending. At one of the offenders we processed back in early July, he was disqualified, wanted on a criminal damage, a road rage type incident. So we arrested him for that. With some of these other incidents, we've executed search warrants. One, we located a firearm as a result of that search warrant. We're getting quite serious offending. And the consequences are severe. We're seeing serious injuries and in some cases fatals, not only across the state but in the peninsula.
0: Someone's saying the correct words are you don't do a mono, you chuck a mono, but I'm not sure that's that important. Is this happening elsewhere or is it only happening on the Mornington Peninsula?
1: No, look, there's a similar operation that's been running in the CBD, but certainly we're responding to local residents' concerns. At several forums, people are reporting to me that the behaviour is just brazen, downright risky. We're getting lots of reports of near misses and injuries all across the peninsula, but they're doing it in quite crowded places, so shopping strips and in the shopping centres as well. And they're risky because they're electric vehicles. You can't hear them coming. Someone just walking out of a shop or leaving the driveway is put at significant risk.
0: Thanks so much for your time. Thanks for your work as well.
1: No problem. Thank you, Raph.
0: That's Inspector Ivan Petrunic from the Mornington Peninsula Local Area Command. Right, they're following them home. That's effective. I guess I'd be interested to know what impact it has. I guess if you know you could be followed home, maybe that's a significant disincentive. We will get a Commonwealth Games update. It often rains gold when the Commonwealth Games come around. It's an interesting competition, the Commonwealth Games. We'll get to that. Matthew, firstly, though, calling from Bundoora. We've been talking about the prospect of Jacinta Allan being pushed out as Labor leader. We don't know if that'll happen. What did you want to say, Matthew?
2: Yeah, g'day, Raph. Look, I've just been listening to this stuff from Tassie. We always have a bit of a laugh back home because we hear all these negative comments and how bad a job everyone's doing. And it was through the Andrews government and again now into the Allens government. And all the commentary seems to be how bad it is, but they keep voting these guys in. So it's for us, it's become a bit of a joke listening from ashore. It's like we'd much rather vote the rubbish in than vote the rubbish out.
0: Well, it's worth pointing out, Dan Andrews improved the vote and the number of seats at every election, 2014, 2018, 2022. That's three elections in a row. They'd be going for a historic fourth term. Jacinta Allan took over after the last election, so she hasn't faced the voters herself as Premier. She has, of course, been a local member since the 90s. But the number's 1300 222 774. Got this number from Jennifer in Ascot Vale. I agree with the callers from Daylesford. She's got to go. Can't vote Labor with her in charge. A list of issues around the CFA and absolute rubbish with the CFMEU. 1300 222 774 is the number. If we clean sweep, if Australia clean sweeps a race in the pool, winning first, second and third, gold, silver and bronze, what sort of contest is that?
3: What's really in the food we're eating?
4: A lot of the labels are not true.
3: A major Australian food investigation yields shocking results. Duped, a two-part special from Four Corners, starts tonight on ABC TV and ABC iView. Mornings with Raph Epstein.
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0: Bill McDonald joins us from ABC Sport. Good morning, Bill.
6: Morning, Raph. Yes, another big day in the pool. Five gold medals today out of nine events, so we're continuing that great form over in Glasgow.
0: Tell me about that race where Australia came gold, silver and bronze.
6: Ah, yeah, look, that's the men's 50-metre freestyle final, the Aussie clean sweep, Cam McAvoy. He's 32. He's an interesting fellow. He's got a science degree. He majored in physics and maths, and he's turned the way you prepare for this sprint event on its head, and he's had international inquiries about it. Rather than just follow the black line all of the time, he's incorporated a lot of other... It's almost like cross-training, and there's rock climbing, there's strength training. It's all about getting the explosiveness into what he does as a sprinter, and it's worked a treat. He's the Olympic champion, he's the world record holder, he's the world champion, and that one sort of medal that eluded him in when it came to gold was a Commonwealth Games gold, and it's fitting that 14 years after he made his debut in Glasgow, he got that at that medal, and so he's won the gold, and it was Australia 1-2-3. Flynn Southern from New South Wales got the silver, and Jamie Jack from Queensland got the bronze, and in personal best times, Jamie's bigger sister is Shayna Jack. She's in the women's 100 metres final tomorrow. But he's amazing. And one of his big aspects of dominance is that he gets off the blocks really quick. So he had they estimate about a 5.5 of a second advantage straight off the blocks. His reaction time is explosive. And he doesn't take a breath in the 50 metre in a final. He has two breaths in a heat, but in the final, does not come out of the water, so the aerodynamics don't shift. It's head down and just full power right to the end. And it's working for him, so it was a wonderful result.
0: That's just kind of wild.
6: I know. I don't know how fit you feel, but I couldn't do 5 metres without a breath. But anyway.
0: I could do the odd stroke without a breath, but I wouldn't be able to do much more than that.
6: No, I know. One of the other great results out of the five was in the women's 100-metre backstroke final, where WA's 20-year-old Iona Anderson, she won the gold medal. And she's a former gymnast who turned her talents into swimming. And this was, of course, the event that's been dominated by the superstar, Kayleigh McEwen, who had to pull out with glandular fever. So there's a wonderful backstory to this because she's got Scottish heritage. She wears the custom tartan pattern nails. And that's a nod back to that Scottish heritage of her mum and her grandparents. She's named after the Scottish Isle of Iona.
0: Ah.
6: And her grandparents on her mum's side have never seen her race in the flesh. They got to do that today for the very first time. They got to see the granddaughter. And they were completely overwhelmed. It was a beautiful embrace after the event had finished. And this is what Iona had to say about having her grandparents and her parents there.
7: Yeah, she'll be stoked to hear that, I'm sure. But she was just really emotional. So I hope she's calmed down by the time I go out and see her later tonight. But it'll be great to see her again. So both my parents were here tonight, and then my mum's parents were here tonight too. She was absolutely over the moon. So she's always in my corner. So it's really great to be able to do that in front of her tonight.
6: Yeah, so a wonderful result. Her mum Pamela's still got a very Scottish accent, and dad Callum, he's a dinky die Aussie. So we're glad she's representing Australia and winning gold in the pool.
0: Now, Bill, I want to get on to another multi-medal swim for the men. But just before I do, though, am I being too much of a negative Nancy if I say that if Australia's winning gold, silver and bronze in a race, it's sort of a second-tier competition? Is that too cynical?
6: Well, of course, the Americans are not part of the Commonwealth, so they're not. They're one of the powerhouses of swimming, and China as well. So, look, the competition is not as strong as it would be at an Olympic Games. But I guess on the positive side, I think the Australian team, the Dolphins, they've got everybody prepared and tapered and in tip-top form coming
0: Isn't
6: into this
0: I'm going
6: to
0: be
6: meet.
0: Really cynical. Isn't it medals for a training run?
6: No, that is cynical. No, some of these times are really impressive. That's why, so with Cam McAvoy, he was 9/10 off a world record. Right. So regardless of the competition, they're still putting in really good times, and there's personal best. There was a personal best. Lani Pallister won the women's 1500-metre freestyle, the first time a women's 1500's been held at the Commonwealth Games, and the girl that finished second had a personal best by 12 seconds.
0: Right.
6: Finished bronze, I should say, by 12 seconds. So they're swimming really good times, and it's not the strongest competition because those other nations aren't there and it's not an Olympic Games, but there's still some great times. And speaking of great times, I think the event you mentioned was the men's 4x200-metre freestyle relay, where we had a great performance there. Sam Short, Harrison Turner, Edward Somerville, and a young fellow by the name of Kai Taylor, who had to come from behind on the final stage to get the gold medal. Now, 36 years back, his mum was Hayley Lewis, and she was his mum is Hayley Lewis, and she won 5 gold medals as a 15-year-old in Auckland.
0: Yeah,
6: so it's another one of those wonderful stories of great pedigree and family. So again, in the stands, wonderful shots of her. She was beside herself. It was meant from cheering and anxiety one moment, and then a

0: competition at the end. So there were great scenes after that win by the men's relay team. And we also had a lovely performance from Tim Hodge, the 25-year-old from New South Wales. He was the King's baton bearer in the opening ceremony, and he went back-to-back with gold in the men's S2 100 metres backstroke. Beautiful story. Again, he's had his foot amputated below the knee as a 5-year-old, and he's gone on to have a remarkable career in para swimming. And he gave a great speech afterwards where he said, look, I just hope this serves as, regardless of what I think personally, I hope this serves as a bit of inspiration for everybody that you can go on and you can still do and achieve a lot of things. So that was a nice moment as well this morning.
1: Great to hear from you, Bill. Thanks so much for joining us.
0: Thanks, Rav.
1: So that's Tim Hodge winning the gold in the men's 100-metre backstroke. There was also a bronze there in the para swim with Harrison Vig. It's coming up some time for some news headlines. We've been talking about the prospect, the potential. The plotters say they've got the numbers. The Premier's backers say they don't. We'll find out today and tomorrow, I guess. But the potential for the Labor Party to shift Jacinta Allan on and potentially elect someone like Ben Carroll, who right now is the Deputy Premier. Ernie's been waiting patiently in Yarragon to talk about that. What do you want to mention, Ernie?
2: G'day, Raf. I just was thinking, no matter what happens if they roll Jacinta with the election for the Labor Party, my concern is if they then wish to have a Royal Commission, that the taxpayer will be paying a lot of money for a commission which usually don't give the people a very good result.
1: It's the number one thing they would do if Jacinta Allan was successfully rolled. The first thing they would announce would be a Royal Commission. Jess Wilson's also promised a Royal Commission if the Coalition are in charge in November.
2: Yes, it's very interesting, isn't it? As we've seen, there is a certain amount of waste in the big build and stuff, as we've heard.
1: Is it waste or corruption?
2: Yes, waste and corruption, and how we get to the bottom line of that, I just believe public service and people do their job, we'd know. But
1: But they haven't. And look, that's the way the Premier's critics internally, that's the way they're going to deal with it, Ernie. But I can hear your scepticism. You're not alone in that. The plotters don't share your view, though. Colleen's calling from Fitzroy on the Comm Games. What do you want to say, Colleen?
3: Oh, good morning, Raphael. I want to speak in support of the Commonwealth Games. We regular ABC listeners are well aware of the anti-British bias that is present and predominant on the ABC. However, the Commonwealth Games is how we belong together with being part of the Commonwealth. And it's very mixed. There are all of the African nations,
1: Asian nations. My cynicism comes from a place of the British.
3: Yeah.
1: My mum's born in England.
3: You're sidetracking now issue. It is a point I want to make, but the Commonwealth Games is bringing us all together of a community that we belong together as the Commonwealth. And right at the moment, the Australians are looking very good because of the swimming. But come next week when track and field start, and boy, those African nations will be at the forefront.
1: Oh, they will. We do really well. We're leading the medal tally at the moment. And I think England is second and Scotland is third at the moment. So we'll see what comes our way. Coming up, Saints are still in the fight for a number 10 spot, the wild card spot. We'll have a chat to the president of St Kilda, and we'll have a chat to Corbin Middlemass as well about the rest of the AFL. I want to have a chat to you about the potential for Jacinta Allan to be replaced by Ben Carroll. Again, we don't know if it's going to happen. A lot of talk about it happening. No public talk about it happening. It may well be the case the only time we get public talk is when the Premier speaks this afternoon. She's scheduled to do a press conference. I know some of the people who are keen on Ben Carroll as Premier would like him to come out and say something publicly today. I haven't heard about that yet. But we'll talk all things AFL after we get some news headlines with Mary McDonald. Good morning.
4: Thanks, Raf. Premier Jacinta Allan faces a leadership challenge this week, 4 months out from the state election, despite core supporters talking down the threat of a spill. Factional conveners from both the right and left of the party room met on Sunday night to discuss whether Ms. Allan still had the support of a majority of caucus. The ABC understands they agreed she did not. A delegation is mooted to approach Ms. Allan to allow her to resign on Monday, and if she refuses, her leadership is expected to be challenged at tomorrow's caucus meeting when Parliament resumes from the winter break. Millions of mobile phones, smartwatches and tablets will receive

0: national test of the AusAlert emergency warning program, which has been successfully trialled on a small scale in every state and territory. Emergency Management Minister Christy McBain says cell broadcast technology was first rolled out in the United States after 9/11. And wildfires have advanced across Spain and France, where more than 300,000 people have been evacuated. France's largest fires in the southwest near Bordeaux have burnt more than 42,000 hectares. Melbourne's weather partly cloudy with a top today of 16. It's currently 11 degrees. I'll be back with more news at 10.
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1: Traffic.
3: Good morning, it's Brad from Transport Victoria. Delays for northbound traffic along the South Gippsland Freeway with a collision shortly after the Princes Highway. Some heavy traffic there back towards Pound Road. You could try the South Gippsland Highway as opposed to the freeway. You could try Hallam South Road northbound up towards the Monash as an alternative as well. There's delays in Belgrave South for traffic along Belgrave Hallam Road heading up towards Wellington Road with a collision. Police still directing traffic there. The Eastern Freeway a little busy up towards the Chandler Highway with a collision being clear from the left emergency lane. Delays on the approach and further back. A couple of brakes on heading up towards the Doncaster Road inbound exit ramp, and the city end of the Westgate Freeway still busy around those city exits past the Balti and towards the Burnley Tunnel. Major delays continue for the Pakenham train line, but easing after an earlier fault. There's also minor delays for the Craigieburn line. That's the latest traffic and transport. It's 27 to 10.
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4: 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Thank you.
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4: Coming up, we will talk to the St Kilda president. They are still in the hunt. And keep listening. I will keep you across what's going on inside the state Labor government. They're permanently changed by this. Whether or not the coup against Jacinta Allan succeeds, the bad blood is real. I've had ministers loyal to Jacinta Allan. They are furious with the coup. They are deeply upset. They say this has permanently damaged a relationship with voters. But then the plotters say the same thing. They're deeply, deeply unhappy with the Premier. One of them called the suburban rail loop a money pit. That's a significant member of Jacinta Allan's government deriding the signature project of Dan Andrews' election victories and of Jacinta Allan's government. So we will come back to all of that if anything shifts across the day. There is a cabinet meeting due at 11 a.m. I'll get to more of your calls. We'll talk about another great round of AFL. Great, because my team did okay. But let's talk about the weather first. Tia Jones is on duty at the Bureau. Tia, good morning. What are we all getting?
9: Good morning, Raf. Hope you've been well. So we're currently looking at 9.5 degrees in Melbourne, and we're looking at a partly cloudy day heading for a top of 16 degrees Celsius. And overnight there were a few spits across the northeastern suburbs, but nothing over a millimetre. Today we have increasingly northerly flow and possible gusty conditions ahead of a cold front that is expected to cross the CBD tomorrow afternoon and evening. The cold front is likely to bring showers with a few millimetres on the forecast for tomorrow and those associated cooler temperatures in the evening and afternoon and evening. Showers continue and eventually ease into Wednesday and Thursday, specifically in the southeastern suburbs, as cooler maximum temperatures settle in with those tops of 13 degrees on both of those days. Then we're warming slightly heading into the weekend as more settled weather is expected. However, those fresh minimum temperatures are likely with some areas of morning frost possible on Saturday. That's how we're looking.
4: Thank you. That's Tia Jones on duty there at the Weather Bureau. 1300 222 774 is the phone number. I'm being derided. Stop being so cynical with your approach to the Commonwealth Games. Other people saying the Commonwealth Games are limping towards oblivion. Couldn't care less. There's a few teams in the AFL who are not limping towards oblivion. They are racing towards that wild card spot. So we'll talk about that. We'll talk about the Dockers game this weekend as well. But Jack's just calling from Williamstown about the whatever's going on, the bad.

0: blood inside the state Labor government. What do you want to say, Jack?
1: Hey, Russ. With all the turmoil that's facing the Labor government at the current time, I haven't heard any reference to the failure of the Allan government to broker a deal with the teachers and the Australian Education Union. And I'd like to suggest that's the final nail in the coffin, because if she can't do something as simple as reach an agreement with the union about a new award, then there's no way she can get over the line on an election.
0: That's an interesting way of framing that dispute. Certainly not resolved yet. Also got this text. I'd support the removal of Jacinta Allan. I'd also like to see a contested seat and be removed through the votes of her electorate. That, to me, feels more powerful and meaningful. That's from Jay in Frankston South. Well, there'd certainly be no by-election. The Premier's not contemplating going anywhere. So I think your current assumption would be whether or not she's Premier, Jacinta Allan will be contesting that seat. But who knows? 1300 222 774. Tell me how you're feeling about your footy team's prospects. I get regular texts from St Kilda supporters, fans. Are you still hopeful? You'll meet your president, Andrew Bassett, in just a moment when we talk all things sport.
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0: Andrew Bassett is the president of St Kilda. Good morning.
4: Thank you.
0: Corbin Middlemass is part of the ABC Sport team. A reminder, 6:30 on Mondays, you can hear him and Ben Cameron doing AFL Monday, and you can get that on the AFL Daily podcast through the ABC Listen app. Corbin, good morning.
5: Thanks, Raph. Thanks, Andrew. Nice to be here. First one for you, Andrew, just straight off the top. Did you get up and watch the All-Ireland final? A first title for County Mayo in 75 years, and the Saints have a particular interest in this game?
4: We've got a particular interest. I didn't watch it, but Gabby Allen was their head of recruiting, and we've obviously got Kobe McDonald coming in a couple of weeks, and he started, you know, the 75-year drought that may have managed to break, and hopefully he can help us do the same as St Kilda.
5: It's pretty cool, isn't it?
0: So
5: it's
0: a 75-year drought.
4: 18-year-old kid.
5: 75-year drought. He's an 18-year-old. He's listed on with St Kilda's list, but he's finishing school, and then he's going to come out and be part of the AFL program. And so
4: he didn't only play, he started.
5: Yeah.
0: Oh, right. Okay. So he's St Kilda's looking up. Well, this will be, if you watched, if you listened, I was listening to the coverage. This is the sweet, sweet sound of the Saints beating the Kangaroos yesterday.
6: As the siren sounds and the Saints record their ninth win of the season, and with four rounds to play, they hold on to 10th spot. The only disappointment is Max King's return. After 2 years on the sideline at AFL level, he fails to see past three quarters. The Saints by 31 points.
0: The Saints by 31 points. Did you expect to win?
4: Oh, we hope to win for sure, yeah. Important game for us, and we think we're better than we were last year, so that was when we had to win.
0: Are you getting better?
4: Oh, we're definitely getting better. You know, there's no doubt compared to last year, we're a better side on every metric you want to look at. The wins and losses haven't always reflected as much as we hoped, but we're a better side than last year for sure.
0: Are they where they want to be, Corby?
5: That's a great question for Andrew. I would imagine when you go out and you do the spending spree over summer, and it's obviously very interesting for us in the press when, you know, a team decides to revamp like that. But is this what you thought it would be, 10th at this stage of the season?
4: Oh, look, we hoped to be better. Not everything's gone our way. This year we've had some close losses. We've had some important injuries. The reality is it was never about winning in 27. It was about putting ourselves in contention over the next few years and then winning one of those. And I think the big expectation for me was, number one, that we'd clearly be better. Number two, connected to that, if we find quite a few players, they're going to be part of our next flag. And I think we've done that. Number three is finish as high as we can and win finals and be in contention. One and two have gone really well. Three's a bit behind where we hoped.
5: I take you completely on face value that it's not necessarily about 27. It's about, you know, what's coming forward. And yet now we're hearing reports about Corey Enright, regardless of whether he gets the Carlton job or not, he won't be there next year. Surely that's not part of the plan, is it, that your senior assistant coach is leaving at the end of the year?
4: Look, I'd be surprised. I think Corey's, it's quite public that Corey's going for the role, and we fully support that. I think there's just pure speculation that he won't be there. If he doesn't get the job, he's pretty happy at St Kilda. I've got a good dialogue. Ross got a terrific dialogue with Corey, so I'd be very surprised if that's the case.
5: Mm. Okay. And then Max King is obviously the huge talking point out of yesterday. Ross basically stopped short in his presser and he said, look, if it's hard to say without an outcome whether it was a failure or not to play him yesterday until they get the results from the scans. Isn't the fact that he didn't finish the game, though, already a disappointing outcome for the club?
4: Look, for our club, I mean, I think Ross mentioned in the press yesterday, and I think the question got repeated a few times, he gave the same answer, that Max has done so much work, you know, as much work as he would have done in the pre-season, and he was ready by every metric. Sometimes you do the work and you get through, sometimes you do the work and you don't get through, and unfortunately, the latter case. The biggest issue for St Kilda isn't second-guessing the medical team or isn't disappointment. We're just sad for Max because we know how hard he's worked, we know how difficult it's been for him, the journey, we know how excited he was to get back. So we're all sad for Max. Well, we still haven't got the results of the scans, so I don't want to speculate too much, but that's all we're thinking at the moment.
0: Andrew Bassett's with us. He's the president of the St Kilda Football Club. Corbin Middlemass is with us as well from ABC Sport. Just a little bit of developing news on the whole internal shenanigans inside the state Labor government. I've had it confirmed by some of Jacinta Allen's allies that the Premier has written to the party to say, even if there's a vote of no confidence, if there is a contest, she's going to stick around and contest the leadership. The reason that's important is that the Labor Party rank and file, so Labor members would need to be involved in that. I think that would mean, let's say, Ben Carroll's the challenger. Ben Carroll and Jacinta Allen would have to step aside from their jobs. You'd need to have an interim leader, and for 4 or 5 weeks in the lead up to an election, they'd have an interim leader. So that's Jacinta Allen saying, you can't blast me out, you can't shame me out. That's my interpretation. So who knows where that is going to go. Let's talk about AFL structure. One thing I want to ask both of you, actually. I'll start with you, Corby. I'm interested in my team, you know, keeping 10th spot. It's a different focus at this time of the season. There's no focus on that bottom 8 spot. We've had most of the teams sort of blown out of the water. Just as a fan, like some really lopsided results this weekend, as a fan, do you like the top 10 or is it too big?
5: I love it. I think it's great for the competition and particularly in our role. So, for example, the weekend we just had, there would have been, if we only had a top 8 system, there would have been 3 games that would have had a ramification on who finishes where, who's going to make the 8. Because we got a top 10 system, we had 6 games on the weekend that had live ramifications. So trying to get wildcard spots. And then also it feels like the ladder's broken up again. So before it was really top 4, yeah, and then the next 4. Now we've got the top 6 that have a huge advantage. Then from there, you want to be top 4. From there, you want to be top 2. And then those lower spots, obviously, yeah, 7 to 10, a chance to qualify and play in a wildcard position. So I think it does. Games that previously would have been complete dead rubbers this stage of the year, it breathes life into them. I understand the argument from a lot of people that once we get to the finish, you're rewarding mediocrity that more than half the teams qualify for the postseason, in inverted commas, after 25 weeks of regular season football. But I think it does. It's not just the games at the end or in that mid-season or that pre-finals bye that we used to have. It's actually everything else along the way that is a benefactor from the top 10.
0: Andrew, I expect I know your answer, but are you a fan of the top 10?
4: Oh, look, I wasn't at first simply because everything you said was completely right. So last year we had a bunch of games in the last 10, 12 weeks that were non-significant. They were blowouts. It was very bad for spectators and for everyone. So this has solved that. But it was sort of the symptom, not the cause. The cause of the problem is you've got the strong getting stronger, the weak getting weaker, and a system that makes it very hard to rise, and that's why you have this big division. I was worried that by addressing the symptom, they wouldn't address the cause. I'm hopeful they'll do both, but this certainly addresses the cause and it does it well.
0: I've got a question as well from Neil in Fitzroy. This is a text question, very much a question I would like to ask too. Hi, Raf. The Saints currently have 5 ex-Blues on their list. Could you ask Andrew which ones they are targeting this year? Who is being targeted at Carlton?
4: We're not specifically targeting Carlton, and probably just for the sake of many of my friends are Carlton fans, for the sake of my relationship, maybe we'll avoid it. But no, look, we're doing it on a positional basis, and we probably haven't really finalised our positioning, and nothing's gone public yet, so we'll keep that one to ourselves for now.
0: Okay.
4: We are targeting Irish boys who've just broken drought.
0: Yes, you're allowed to target that. What's the other significant result? What's the most other interesting, significant result for you from the weekend, Cody?
5: It's interesting, isn't it? I mean, the top four all won. As you said, there were a lot of...
0: The Swans smashed them, didn't they?
5: Yep, they won comprehensively, as did Hawthorn over Essendon. We had a big win for the Dockers, obviously, back on Friday night. I think the Blues in that game against the Gold Coast Suns, it's an interesting... stage, that was a weird old game where it felt like the Suns and Adam Rabanaskis was hot on our coverage, that they didn't do any of the little things you expect
0: doing the tackle count
5: in a football team. They had 13 guys at halftime that hadn't laid a tackle, and it was just an odd game. And yet they were competitive. They were in front in the last quarter. So on talent alone, they're so stacked, the Gold Coast, and yet something's not quite right there. The Blues just had to win, and they did. And we've got to shout out the Magpies. I know that everyone loves to hate Collingwood, but...
0: That's crazy, isn't it?
5: They are on a roll at the moment. And to think that, they've got Geelong this weekend, 4 weeks left in the season. Imagine if I said to you a month and a half ago that Collingwood would be the higher-ranked team leading into that game. It's amazing what they've been able to do.
0: So are Collingwood now... like Geelong, just able year on year. I don't know how you do it, but depth across ages, across matches, they're like Geelong now, aren't they? They just keep on finding a way to do it.
5: Well, I know you've been outspoken on this, Andrew, that it feels like it's easier to stay up than it is to go back down and try and come back.
4: Without a doubt, you attract and retain talent much more easily if you're contending than if you're not. And if you're a big club that plays the MCG, that helps as well. But they've done, having said that, two things can be true at once, which there are advantages, but they do a very good job. They're a well-run club, Collingwood, they're a well-run club, Geelong. Mm. So both those things are true.
0: And good recruitment and good culture. So you absolutely, the Pies play the G, but you can't, that's hard to do, good culture and good recruitment, and the Pies do it well.
4: It's been a challenge for us. That's why I think the job Ross has done at St Kilda to both completely rebuild our list whilst being in the bottom middle part of the ladder has been quite extraordinary. I think people underestimate that, but you've got to hold people together. If you're completely uncompetitive, it's hard to keep people, it's hard to attract people. But we were trying to get games and young people at the same time. So we've managed to balance that as best as we could. That now gives us a chance to get to the top half and then start attracting and retaining people more easily. But it is tough.
5: Is there a premiership list in there somewhere?
4: We think we're getting much closer. If you look at this year, the four new players that we've recruited came in all look like they can be premiership players. Sabani's been outstanding. TDK, outstanding. Brave yesterday. Sam Flanders, obviously Liam Ryan. All of a sudden we've had Hugo Garcia show he's going to be a very good player. Darcy Wilson stepped forward this year, Max Hall stepped forward, Mateus Philippou showing what he can be, et cetera, et cetera. I can keep going. All of a sudden, the pieces of a contending side are coming together, and hey, they're young. Our midfields can mostly play 20 games together, and I haven't even mentioned Naz yet. They're really young. We're younger and less experienced than North Melbourne yesterday.
5: When does the conversation start again around him, making sure Nasai's contracted beyond the end of next year?
4: Yeah, look, I think we're optimistic that if we're on track, he'll want to stay. And we just need to keep showing we're on track.
5: I think the AFL, Raf, would be cheering for Fremantle this season. I think that the Dockers, for everything that Andrew says, and he's got recent history on his side, Collingwood victorious, a lot of father sons, Geelong stayed up essentially and contended. And then in more recent years, you can look at the Brisbane Lions, who had academy benefits and also father son picks. If Fremantle win, this is what the AFL have essentially told clubs. There's this utopia that you go down, you're up the top, then you go all the way down the bottom, you get the draft picks, and then you come back up again. They have done it really without father sons and without academies. And they're on the other side of the country. They travel every second week and so on and so forth. So they're not going to say that publicly, but I imagine there would be somebody in AFL house thinking, if Freo can just win this year and get a breakthrough premiership, we can point to St Kilda and every other club and we can say, that's how you do it.
4: They'll shut me up. They're probably thinking, but look, Freo's been terrific. I've got great respect for Freo. They're a very well-run club. It's taken them 11 years. It's taken them 11 years to build that list.
0: Yeah.
4: Well,
0: we'll see what happens. Am I saying good luck? I think I'm saying good luck to the Saints. I'm definitely saying thank you for coming in. So thank you.
4: We pay you in 2 weeks.
0: That's yes, I know. As I couldn't remember if it was this week or next week, so I had to be careful. You. Andrew Bassett's the president of St Kilda. Corbin Middlemass is with ABC Sport. Thank you, Corby.
5: Anytime.
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9: Mornings with Raf Epstein.
0: So just to repeat a few bits and pieces that give you an idea of the ever-changing mood inside your state Labor government. They're running the state at the moment. They're fighting with each other as well. The Premier, Jacinta Allen, I've been told by one of her allies, has written to the state secretary saying, look, if someone brings it on, she's fighting.

0: He's not going anywhere. Even if there's a, maybe there's a leadership or a confidence vote tomorrow in caucus and she might lose that, that's not the end of the story. The members would also need to vote, the rank and file members. She's going to stick around for that. She's written a letter to the state secretary saying that. You've got ministers in her cabinet saying the suburban rail loop is a money pit that they want to slow down or freeze. You've got ministers and significant MPs in her caucus saying we need a royal commission now. That's what the fight is about. It's much less about, hey, Ben Carroll would make a big difference than Jacinta Allen is holding us back. But we still don't know if there'll actually be a fight. It's all unclear. The plotters are very confident that that plan will move forward. We will see. It's 7 minutes to 10. John is calling from Gisborne. What do you want to mention, John?
1: Good morning. Thanks for taking the call. Ever since Jacinta was appointed, and it was a poison chalice, there's been, you could only describe as a galactic level of destabilisation and the most hateful stuff I've seen in a long life of watching politics. The slurs and things are outrageous, almost denying her the right to even be in Parliament and exist as a human being. And I'd have to say that One Nation and the right-wing forces in general, in conducting this campaign, which is orchestrated, it's not an accident, have destabilised in the public side the role of government in general. So it's no surprise that the people who disbelieve in government would be flocking to One Nation. They've actually won this little bit of the thing, but they've done so at the price of destabilising, eroding, corroding, destroying people's confidence in government at all. Having said all of that, when the dogs are barking, there's a realistic thing that says we've got to get on to the next chapter and the election has to be won.
0: So it sounds like you actually support the Premier, but you think it'd be smarter if she went.
1: I think that time has come. When you're captain of a ship, or as I've been captain of an aeroplane or something, at some point you have to decide you aren't going ahead with what you thought you were going to do.
0: Okay, so even though you're very sympathetic to her, even though you think she's being undermined, sometimes you just have to look at the clouds and the weather and say it's time to go. That would be a fair summary of how you think?
1: Absolutely. This destabilised and hate campaign has been horrific, and people will have to answer for it one day in this tribunal or the next.
0: I tell you what, there's a lot of anger. There is a lot of internal anger. I mean, that's why I'm reporting it. I don't always report the private conversations that I have with politicians. It's my job to do that. It's part of my job. I often don't report the private conversations I have with politicians. But when the push is on, and the push is on, it's worth reporting. And John, your view, actually, to be honest, there's a growing number of people inside the government who would agree with you. I just don't know if there's enough of them to actually change the course of events. We'll be across that. A reminder of the timetable. Cabinet at 11. Premier, I'm told, doing a media appearance after Cabinet. Also told by the plotters that a delegation of ministers and MPs will go to her after Cabinet to tell her she no longer has broad support amongst her MPs. And she's saying she won't go anywhere. She will contest, and that would mean it'd have to go to rank and file members, and who knows what that looks like 3 months before we get to caretaker. Look, the nights have been actually pretty mild for a winter, but they're still cold. And there are still more people than ever sleeping rough on the Mornington Peninsula. That part of our great city and state has the highest number of rough sleepers. So they're trying to raise funds. They're trying to just make everyone a bit more aware of it. It's the winter sleep out this Friday. Jeremy Maxwell is the CEO of Southern Peninsula Community Support. Hi there, Jeremy. What's the aim of the event?
2: Good morning, Raf. Look, what we're trying to do is just to awareness for lots of people about the challenges of rough sleeping. And look, we know one night doesn't equal a whole winter by any means, but by bringing people who are concerned about the problem together, we got plenty of time to talk about the issues and for people to get a real sense of what cold and wind and rain can do to you.
0: Is it a fundraiser?
2: It is. Our outreach programs that we run to support rough sleepers are all funded from donations.
0: Does it make a difference if you sit there and, like, does raising awareness make a difference?
2: It does. And there's some different levels to it. So right now, you're creating some awareness, and for some people who may not be aware that

0: the rough sleeping is so high on the peninsula, that's important. For people who more broadly, especially across the peninsula, who have heard about the issue but don't really understand it but feel they want to do something, deepening their awareness and deepening the understanding that there's a range of things they can do to help is actually really important. We're not going to solve this problem with one night,
1: No.
0: but there's a lot of people, a lot of people who are really struggling, and we want to do something to make that struggle just a little less than it is now.
1: Jeremy Maxwell is the CEO of the Southern Peninsula Community Support. The winter sleep out is this Friday. If people want to help Jeremy, do they go to the socials? And what phrase or what organisation should they look up?
0: So they can either look up our organisation, Southern Peninsula Community Support, or if they put in Southern Peninsula Sleep Out, come up with a site, Park. They're hosting the event.
1: Sorry,
0: You
1: say
0: can
1: that
0: go to their
1: Jeremy, you dropped
0: socials
1: out at the
0: as well.
1: crucial moment. The site, what's the website to
0: The,
1: look up?
0: it's the Ranch Adventure Park.
1: Ranch Adventure Park. Okay, for the winter sleep out. I see. The
0: Yes,
1: ranch,
0: please.
1: is it theranchmp.com.au? That's okay.
0: I
1: We'll
0: don't.
1: Google it and check. That's okay. But they
0: Yes.
1: can look up the Ranch Adventure Park and it's Southern Peninsula Community Support.
0: Absolutely.
1: Okay. Good luck, Jeremy, and thank you.
0: Thank you very much, Raf.
1: That winter sleep out is this Friday. Just some of the texts coming in as we contemplate the future of the state government. I want Jacinda Allan to stay so there are no excuses when she goes head to head with Jess Wilson. Yes, I know that's a cheeky way to look at it. Sonia's got this in Hoppers Crossing. We're all upset with the government, but what's the alternative? Completely unserious basket cases. And Ken has this from Toorak. I'd like to know who that cowardly MP is who secretly told you the SRL's a money pit. It was taken to two elections. I hear lots of different things from lots of different people. You can make all of the judgments that you like. I want to hear from you. Give me a call. 1300 222 774.
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4: ABC News with Mira McDonald, good morning. 4 months out from the state election, Premier Jacinda Allan is facing a leadership challenge. It's understood Ms Allan will be offered the opportunity to resign today, and if she refuses, is expected to face a leadership challenge tomorrow. State political reporter Richard Willingham has more.
5: A bunch of sub-factional leaders, conveners from the parliamentary party, got together at someone's house and I think basically came to the conclusion that it was now or never and that they needed to change leaders if they would have any chance of saving the furniture come November. And I think this plan has been hatched to go to the Premier and tell her she's lost support. And of course, the counter to that is the Premier will tell them to go away and she's not going anywhere. So it, you know, sets the scene for a spill motion tomorrow morning when caucus meets. And I think that meeting last night, I think, is significant in the fact that it was not just one faction. It wasn't just members of the right or members from the left. It was cross-factional.
4: Millions of mobile phones, smartwatches and tablets will receive an emergency warning this afternoon, Eastern Australian time, in the first national test of an Australia-wide warning system. The federal government says it's time for a full-scale national test of the AusAlert emergency warning program, which has been successfully trialled on a small scale in every state and territory. Emergency Management Minister Christy McBain says cell broadcast technology was first rolled out in the United States after 9/11.
6: It is a way in which we can get near real-time messages to millions of phones really quickly. And in a rapidly changing event like a natural disaster or a police incident, it is critical that people get as much information as possible to protect themselves and their property when they need to.
4: Experts are calling for more rigorous policing of food fraud in Australia as a major Four Corners investigation raises serious questions about the authenticity and integrity of some popular supermarket products. Adele Ferguson reports.
7: Four Corners commissioned a leading forensic lab, SourceCertain, to test hundreds of products across multiple brands sold in Australia. The research examined country of origin claims and possible adulteration. It found unsafe levels of methanol in some store-bought spirits and multiple pantry items with misleading labels. The former boss of